0: of those surveyed reporting feeling isolated. Ending Loneliness Together Chief Executive Michelle Lim says we must make room for connection.
1: Spending 1 to 3 hours per week, for example, with friends can reduce your risk significantly by 90%.
0: Swa Sport. Checking sport, the Parramatta Eels are taking the 2 competition points and moving on after an ugly 16-13 win over the West Tigers. With 19 errors for the match and several bomb tries, coach Jason Ryle says there's plenty of work to do. The Sharks have defeated the Rabbitohs 32-16, Nicho Hynes kicking his 32nd consecutive goal at Ocean Protect Stadium. And 18-year-old defender Lucas Harrington is about to become Australia's most expensive footballer after his breakout performance at the World Cup. That's the latest. I'm Sasha Foote.
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3: Hello, I'm Lachlan Gray. Former broadcaster Alan Jones has made his way through a large media scrum as he arrived at a Sydney court for what is expected to be a lengthy hearing. The 85-year-old has pleaded not guilty to 22 charges relating to six complainants over a 17-year period. He maintains his innocence. A global supply chain expert says the war with Iran will have less of an impact on fuel prices going forward as the fuel excise discount comes to an end. The discount put in place when the Iran war sent prices skyrocketing has now expired, and some drivers are already seeing prices rise. But expert David Leaney has told Nine the world has adapted to the disruptions in the Strait of Hormuz.
4: The world used to rely on about 20% of the world's fuel flowing through that area, and that's down to about 9% now because other countries have ramped up their production and they're using pipelines to get that fuel out via other mechanisms.
3: Spirits manufacturers warn a rise in the alcohol tax could see more Australians turn to black market alternatives. The twice yearly inflation increase is now in effect, adding extra cost to the price of distilled spirits and packaged beer. The excise on tap beer will remain frozen until next year. Data shows that more than 8 in 10 Australian teenagers are still using banned social media platforms 3 months on from the government's landmark ruling. Tech firms are being blamed by the internet regulator for failing to implement effective age checks. The federal government has announced a suite of changes to its news bargaining incentive. The scheme seeks to ensure tech platforms pay local media outlets for using their journalism. The changes mean digital companies will need to enter individual deals with news organisations or pay a mandated charge. Assistant Treasurer Daniel Molino says big tech will benefit from striking deals with Australian publishers.
5: They can reduce their burden under that mechanism by entering into commercial deals with the media. If they enter into fair commercial deals, they will pay less.
3: And the DNA of Queensland children involved in crimes could be captured and uploaded to an intelligence database to help investigations. The idea was raised at the Queensland Police Union conference over the weekend, which the Premier says he's open to. Under current legislation, officers are required to lodge an application and get an order to do so.
0: SWA Sport.
3: Checking sport, round 22 of the NRL has wrapped up with Parramatta defeating the West Tigers 16 points to 13. Cronulla beat South Sydney 32 to 16 to make it 5 wins in a row for the Sharks and to keep them inside the top 4. Australia has finished atop the Commonwealth Games medal tally with 171, including 70 golds, and Matt Payne has won race 25 of supercars in Perth ahead of Brock Feeney. That's the latest. I'm Lachlan Gray.
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3: Hello, I'm Lachlan Gray. US President Donald Trump says talks with Iran will get underway tomorrow, hours after calling off a major attack on the country. President Trump says key allies in the region believe a deal can be struck on the Strait of Hormuz and nuclear. Tehran is yet to confirm the reports, but officials say a separate deal with Oman over the strait is in its final stages. The coalition has made up new ground while One Nation has edged back in front of Labour, according to new polling. The Redbridge Accent poll published in the Financial Review has the Pauline Hanson-led outfit on 31% of the primary vote, compared to 29% for Labour and 22% for the coalition. The national property market is in its deepest downturn since 2022. That's according to the latest Cotality data, which shows national property figures fell 0.7% in July. This has been driven by steep drops in the value of houses in Sydney and Melbourne. A survey has found 24% of Australians are only slightly confident they could avoid homelessness if they lost their jobs. The McCrindle poll suggests 7 in 10 people believe homelessness could happen to almost anyone. Wesley Mission Managing Director Bay Warburton says more support is needed.
4: What we're calling for this week of Homelessness Week is for increased both private and government support across three dimensions. First is prevention, and then is intervention, and then shelters in the last instance of need.
3: The court hearing for former Sydney broadcaster Alan Jones is underway today. The 85-year-old has pleaded not guilty to indecent assault charges against six men over almost two decades. More than 70 witnesses are expected to appear throughout the proceedings. New research has detailed growing social disconnection among Australians. The Ending Loneliness Together study found more than half of surveyed Australians are experiencing loneliness and social isolation. Chief Executive Michelle Lim says social isolation can have flow-on effects.
5: What we do find when people feel socially disconnected is that they actually are having more conflict with family. They actually have infrequent contact with friends, family and neighbours. They might hold friendships that are negative.
3: And two firefighting helicopters understood to have been leased from Australia have been involved in a fatal crash in Greece.
2: SWA Sport.
3: Checking sport, the Sharks will be doing everything they can to help Nico Hines this weekend, with their halfback eyeing off a goal-kicking record. Hines just four goals away from breaking Hazim El Masri's record of 35 consecutive goal kicks set in 2002. Australian cricketers are linking up in Brisbane ahead of the top-end tests, with the first ball against Bangladesh just 10 days underway, and European nations are calling for the resignation of FIFA President Gianni Infantino after his failed bid to privatise the World Cup. That's the latest. I'm Lachlan Gray.
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4: Hello, I'm Chris McCarthy. The federal government has confirmed the first mass mortality event caused by the H5 bird flu. A cluster of dead birds found in South Australia has tested positive for the strain. There are now 74 confirmed cases of the disease across the country. Agriculture Minister Julie Collins says there's been no detection in poultry systems and the risk to humans remains low.
5: We do know that once the H5 bird flu is spreading in wildlife and the natural environment, it is not possible to avoid significant losses, which is what we're starting to see now.
4: One Nation leader Pauline Hanson has barred a number of media outlets from a press conference in Melbourne. The ABC, Guardian and The Age were not present at the announcement of One Nation's candidates for the upcoming Victorian state election. The party's new state leader, Warren Pickering, has accused several journalists of character assassination attempts. Senator Hanson has echoed those concerns.
6: And so therefore, no, I'm not going to have them. I'm not putting up with the spin, gotcha moments, wanting to have a go at me. I will treat us totally different to what you do the other major political parties. Enough is enough. So you give me a fair go, I'll give you a fair go back.
4: Donald Trump says talks with Iran are about to resume as Tehran and Oman close in on a deal over a new maritime route in the Strait of Hormuz. The US president has now confirmed negotiations with Iranian officials will begin tomorrow afternoon, but says American forces remain prepared to act if necessary. Service stations and fuel suppliers have been put on notice for unexplainable hikes at the Bowser as the federal excise discount expires. Treasurer Jim Chalmers says the ACCC will be monitoring for price gouging, warning retailers could face multi-million dollar fines if they're found in breach of the law. Australian researchers have found a way to more easily turn carbon dioxide from factory emissions directly into fuel. A team from Adelaide University working with international partners says they have found a way to make the conversion without first needing to purify the gas. Professor Yan Zhao says this could help heavy industries.
7: With this new technology, we are able to directly convert this mixture of gas into carbon monoxide without a separation process.
4: Also making news, the court hearing for former Sydney broadcaster Alan Jones is now underway, and two firefighting helicopters leased from Australia are understood to have been involved in a fatal mid-air collision in Greece.
3: SWA Sport.
4: Checking sport, New South Wales Origin coach Laurie Daly has finally confirmed he's departing the role after guiding the Blues to an unlikely series win this year. He finishes up as the only person to win a series decider for the Blues in Brisbane as both captain and coach. American Michael Torbenson has won the PGA Tour's Rocket Classic, finishing two shots ahead of Xander Schauffel. And Sierra Kerr has defeated Isla Hupats in an all-Aussie women's final at the US Open of Surfing in California. That's the latest. I'm Chris McCarthy.
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3: 2026 will see Penrith Relay for Life celebrate its 25th anniversary, being held on Saturday the 12th of September and Sunday 13th of September 2026 at Harold Court Oval, located at 32 Herbert Street, Cambridge Park, starting at 9 a.m. on Saturday the 12th of September and finishing at 10 a.m. on Sunday the 13th of September. We will be doing 25 hours for 25 years. 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
3: Good afternoon, I'm Chris McCarthy. The federal opposition is urging the competition watchdog to do more to make sure service stations aren't price gouging as the fuel excise returns to normal. The discount put in place when the Iran war sent prices skyrocketing has now expired. Treasurer Jim Chalmers has asked the ACCC to increase monitoring. Shadow Energy Minister Dan Tehan says the government needs to make sure that actually happens.
4: They're great at the headline. They're great saying, oh, we're going to fix this and solve this. But when push comes to shove, nothing actually happens. And that's what we need to see on the ground, the ACCC, making sure that where stations are gouging, that serious, serious action is taken.
3: Authorities have conceded there will be further mass mortality events as a result of the H5 bird flu. CSIRO testing has confirmed a cluster of dead birds in South Australia has tested positive for the strain. There are now 74 confirmed cases across the country. One Nation has announced eight of its candidates to contest the Victorian state election. The minor party has listed crime and corruption as its number one priority, with an official policy announcement still to come. Incoming leader Warren Pickering believes they will be able to govern in their own right.
5: As of today, One Nation is officially a part of the Victorian political landscape and will remain so. We are officially putting the major parties on notice. We intend for this to be November to remember, and we are contesting to govern.
3: Bookmakers, including Tabcorp and Sportsbet, have been accused of offering drugs, escorts and thousands of dollars a week in inducements to keep big-spending gamblers punting. A Senate inquiry is underway probing the government's proposed gambling reform legislation. It's heard from former NRL player Luke Bateman, who's recalled being invited to VIP events by bookmakers while struggling with gambling addiction. A new survey has found most apprentices in Australia want to finish their training despite persistent cost of living pressures. 55% of those polled in the apprenticeship support survey say they've been extremely affected by high costs. Spokesperson Lee Xavier says employers could do more to help retain staff.
6: So we've surveyed more than 12,000 apprentices and trainees across Australia. Most are having that positive experience, but there are small improvements in mentoring, wellbeing and supervision that could actually help.
3: Also making news, Australia has had its largest ever quarterly rise in electric vehicle sales. Almost half of all sales in the June quarter were EVs or hybrids.
2: Sport.
3: Checking sport, the pain of back-to-back preliminary final defeats is driving the Sharks on a five-game winning streak. Cronulla is eyeing another top-four finish. Prop Adam Fanua Blake believes they have the quality to go all the way. European nations are calling for the resignation of FIFA President Gianni Infantino after his failed plot to privatise the World Cup. They're threatening a vote of no confidence. And Aussie golfer Hannah Green has finished equal 29th at the Women's Open, won by Japan's Shio Kawaki. That's the very latest. I'm Chris McCarthy.
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3: Good afternoon, I'm Chris McCarthy. The federal government says the H5 bird flu will inevitably produce more deaths across Australian wildlife. The CSIRO has confirmed a cluster of dead birds in South Australia has tested positive for the strain. There are now 74 confirmed cases of the disease across the country. Environment Minister Murray Watt says more mass mortality events are expected.
4: This is the beginning of what is likely to be a long, difficult journey. The reality is you can't stop native and wild birds flying around, and you can't stop wild animals moving around. And that will mean more mass mortality events like the one we have now seen.
3: The Greens say they will work with the opposition to block the federal government's gambling advertising legislation. A Senate inquiry is examining Labor's bill to restrict the number of betting ads shown across TV, radio and digital platforms. The Greens say the reforms don't go far enough. Petrol prices have increased by about 3 cents a litre around the country overnight as the fuel excise discount was wound back. The 16 cents a litre tax cut ended at midnight, lifting the wholesale cost of petrol and diesel. The NRMA's Peter Khoury says it will take time for the full hit to flow through to the pump.
5: We're now starting to see a number of capital cities on average for unleaded hit $2 a litre. It's been a while since we've been there. Been not since about May, so we were expecting to see those prices go back up over $2 a litre. They will continue to increase.
3: Analysts say interest rate hikes and government tax changes have triggered Australia's softening property market. The latest Cotality data shows capital city dwelling values fell by 0.9% in July. Brisbane and Adelaide now joining Sydney and Melbourne in the downturn. Australians living with the most common malignant brain tumour diagnosed in adults under 50 can now access subsidised treatments. Voranigo, now listed on the PBS and is designed to block abnormal proteins associated with rare types of brain cancer. Peter MacCallum Cancer Centre medical oncologist Jim Whittle says it offers another potential treatment option.
6: Up until now, the only options available for patients have been surgery, followed by radiotherapy and chemotherapy. And there's been no new treatments for the past 2 decades.
3: Also making news, the National Environment Protection Agency has seized a number of exotic snakes, cash, as well as silver and gold bullion as a part of a crackdown on what they say is a wildlife trafficking ring in Sydney.
1: SWA Sport.
3: Checking sport, the Broncos are aiming to play party poopers for the rest of the NRL season, starting with their clash with the Dolphins on Saturday. The defending premiers have crashed to 15th on the ladder, putting them out of finals contention. The Challenger PGA Tour of Australasia has announced its schedule for the coming season, including a return to Sydney's The Lakes for the first time in nearly 30 years. And Socceroos defender Lucas Harrington is closing in on a move to the Premier League with newly promoted club Hull City. That's the very latest. I'm Chris McCarthy.
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2: 2026 will see Penrith Relay for Life celebrate its 25th anniversary, being held on Saturday the 12th of September and Sunday 13th of September 2026 at Harold Court Oval, located at 32 Herbert Street, Cambridge Park. 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We will be doing 25 hours for 25 years. 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
2: Good afternoon, I'm Chris McCarthy. The opposition is holding off on confirming whether it will support the federal government's gambling advertisement bill. Labor is seeking to restrict the number of betting ads shown across television, radio and digital platforms. A Senate inquiry is underway in Canberra to examine the legislation. Deputy Liberal Leader Jane Hume says she will wait to review its findings before taking a position.
3: That legislation, as you said, is before a Senate inquiry right now. I think we should wait and see what that Senate inquiry recommends before we make a final decision.
2: The nation has recorded its first mass mortality event resulting from the H5 bird flu. Multiple birds in South Australia have died from the disease. There are now 74 confirmed cases of H5 across the country. A global supply chain expert says the war with Iran will have less of an impact on fuel prices going forward as the fuel excise discount comes to an end. The discount put in place when the Iran war sent prices skyrocketing has now expired, with prices rising by around 3 cents a litre in most capital cities. But expert David Leaney has told Nine the world has adapted to the disruptions in the Strait of Hormuz.
4: The world used to rely on about 20% of the world's fuel flowing through that area, and that's down to about 9% now because other countries have ramped up their production and they're using pipelines to get that fuel out via other mechanisms.
2: A court has heard Alan Jones allegedly kissed a young athlete several times without consent, beginning when the boy was in year 12. Complainant Jay is the first to give evidence in the former broadcaster's trial. Jones has pleaded not guilty to 22 indecent assault and sexual touching charges and denies any wrongdoing. Spirits manufacturers warn a rise in the alcohol tax could see more Australians turn to black market alternatives. The twice-yearly inflation increase is now in effect, adding extra cost to the price of spirits and packaged beer. The excise on tap beer will remain frozen until next year. Spirits Council Executive Director Stephen Fanner says the tax is making legal products increasingly unaffordable.
5: We've seen what's happened with tobacco in recent years, where high taxes have seen government revenues collapse and the market is now dominated by organised crime. We don't want spirits to go down the same path.
2: Also making news, a new survey has revealed one in four Australians fear they could lose their home after an unexpected setback. And New South Wales local councils have been ranked the worst in Australia.
0: Sport.
2: Checking sport, the Bulldogs are preparing to put their NRL Premiership credentials to the test in a Friday night blockbuster with the Roosters. Canterbury has surged into the top eight after winning six of its past seven games. UEFA is calling for the resignation of FIFA President Gianni Infantino following his failed plot to privatise the Football World Cup. And Australia's campaign at the Commonwealth Games has come to a close with 171 medals, including 70 gold, well clear of England's second-placed 29. That's the latest. I'm Chris McCarthy.
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13: G'day and thanks for tuning in to your Drive Home with Lyndon on SWR 99.9. Just after four, school zones have been switched off. The roads around Western Sydney aren't looking too bad. The M5's flowing very well until you get to Cashoola. There's a two-car crash, Hume Highway at Demerick Avenue. Now, all directions have been affected. There's also a two-car crash at Bringelly. Northern Road approaching Greendale Road. The northbound traffic is looking fairly slow at this stage. Parramatta heading into Blacktown on the M4 certainly has been slowed up. Weather-wise, it is cooling down for the rest of the week, especially those overnight temperatures. Come on, let's head into Taxi Ride for your drive home with Lyndon on Swan 99.9. 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

0: Tom Walker, Fear Drive Home with Lyndon on Swan 89.9. The difference is the music. Are you feeling a little bit stagnant at work and you're thinking about changing your roles? Well, look, recent data has come out and confirmed that Australian worker mobility has recently fallen to a record low as economic anxieties and the cost of living pressures encourage workers to stay put. Now, there's perceived competition. Surveys indicate that a vast majority of workers feel that finding a new role has become a hell of a lot harder due to the increased market. There's also that technological shift where growing commentary and uncertainty regarding the impact of automation and artificial intelligence on various job markets add a layer of psychological hesitation. And also, of course, there's that cost of living and debt. Do you dare to jump to another role with, you know, all the pressures of the bills and everything rising? I mean, we lost the petrol excise today. The petrol prices are absolutely through the roof. I don't know. It's a bit of a worrying time at the moment, isn't it? Just around the corner, Madonna, for your drive home with Lyndon on Swan 89.9, Sydney's West.
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5: Good afternoon, I'm Chris McCarthy. The opposition is holding off on confirming whether it will support the federal government's gambling advertisement bill. Labor is seeking to restrict the number of betting ads shown across television, radio and digital platforms. A Senate inquiry is underway in Canberra to examine the legislation. Deputy Liberal Leader Jane Hume says she will wait to review its findings before taking a position.
6: That legislation, as you said, is before a Senate inquiry right now. I think we should wait and see what that Senate inquiry recommends before we make a final decision.
5: The nation has recorded its first mass mortality event resulting from the H5 bird flu. Multiple birds in South Australia have died from the disease. There are now 74 confirmed cases of H5 across the country. A global supply chain expert says the war with Iran will have less of an impact on fuel prices going forward as the fuel excise discount comes to an end. The discount put in place when the Iran war sent prices skyrocketing has now expired, with prices rising by around 3 cents a litre in most capital cities. But expert David Leaney has told Nine the world has adapted to the disruptions in the Strait of Hormuz.
7: The world used to rely on about 20% of the world's fuel flowing through that area, and that's down to about 9% now because other countries have ramped up their production and they're using pipelines to get that fuel out via other mechanisms.
5: A court has heard Alan Jones allegedly kissed a young athlete several times without consent, beginning when the boy was in year 12. Complainant Jay is the first to give evidence in the former broadcaster's trial. Jones has pleaded not guilty to 22 indecent assault and sexual touching charges and denies any wrongdoing. Spirits manufacturers warn a rise in the alcohol tax could see more Australians turn to black market alternatives. The twice-yearly inflation increase is now in effect, adding extra cost to the price of spirits and packaged beer. The excise on tap beer will remain frozen until next year. Spirits Council Executive Director Stephen Fanner says the tax is making legal products increasingly unaffordable.
8: We've seen what's happened with tobacco in recent years, where high taxes have seen government revenues collapse and the market is now dominated by organised crime. We don't want spirits to go down the same path.
5: Also making news, a new survey has revealed one in four Australians fear they could lose their home after an unexpected setback. And New South Wales local councils have been ranked the worst in Australia. Checking sport, the Bulldogs are preparing to put their NRL Premiership credentials to the test in a Friday night blockbuster with the Roosters. Canterbury has surged into the top eight after winning six of its past seven games. UEFA is calling for the resignation of FIFA President Gianni Infantino following his failed plot to privatise the Football World Cup. And Australia's campaign at the Commonwealth Games has come to a close with 171 medals, including 70 gold, well clear of England's second-placed 29. That's the latest. I'm Chris McCarthy.
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0: Chillies. For your drive home with Lyndon on Swan 99.9, the difference is the music. Laurie Daly has come out and ended speculation about his future by stepping down as the New South Wales State of Origin coach after a series victory over Queensland. Look, after much speculation about his future, Daly took the expected step and announced the move in a statement from NRL Today. He's always considered it as an absolute honour and privilege to be involved with New South Wales Blues State of Origin team, whether that be as a player or a coach, and he's always been ready to answer the call for his state whenever they needed him. He came out and said, "We faced plenty of challenges in the 2026 series, and he's super proud of the way the players banded together to overcome, you know, challenges, especially game two. And they gave their best performance for game three in Brisbane to secure that absolutely memorable series win." Big news today. Just around the corner, Olivia Rodrigo. For your drive home with Lyndon on Swan 99.9, Sydney's West.
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2: Good afternoon, I'm Chris McCarthy. Major bookmakers are being accused of using drugs, escorts and cash incentives to keep gamblers punting. A parliamentary inquiry is underway examining the federal government's bill to limit wagering advertising. Former NRL player Luke Bateman has told the hearing he did drugs with executives from an unnamed betting company at a VIP event. Mr. Bateman says these inducements worsened his gambling addiction.
3: Encouragement to stay within it and continue the harmful behaviours. It's really difficult for me, you know, it destroyed my life for many years. There were so many loved ones in my life who were so deeply affected as well. You know, I was stealing money from my own mother to get those bonus bets, to get those inducements.
2: Celebrity agent Ralph Carr has been revealed as a high-profile Melbourne man found guilty of rape. A suppression order on the 66-year-old's identity has been lifted after he fought for 3 years to keep the matter quiet. Ralph Carr managed celebrities including footballer Dustin Martin and singer Kate Sobrano. Experts are recommending motorists reconsider what fuel they're putting in their cars as petrol prices nudge $2 a litre around the country. Latest analysis shows the difference between 98-octane and E10 petrol can be as high as 30 cents a litre. The NRMA's Peter Khoury says most people don't need to be forking out the extra.
4: It's about $16.50 saving on a standard 55-litre tank if you're buying E10. Most Australians today are driving cars that can take E10. People who are buying 98, if your car doesn't need it, if the manufacturer doesn't recommend it, our fear is that you're just flushing that money down the drain.
2: Authorities have conceded there will be further mass mortality events as a result of the H5 bird flu. Testing has confirmed a cluster of dead birds in South Australia has tested positive for the strain. There are now 74 confirmed cases across the country. And Australia has seen its largest ever quarterly rise in EV sales, Hugh Phillips reports.
5: Almost half of new vehicles sold in the June quarter were electric or hybrid, while the sale of internal combustion engine vehicles recorded their lowest market share, experiencing its largest ever quarterly drop. Within the EV market, battery electric vehicles exceeded the market share of hybrids for the first time since 2023. Despite this, hybrid sales hit an all-time high, with over 57,000 vehicles sold, Hugh Phillips reporting.
2: Checking sport, former Blues star Matt King is expected to be named successor to departing New South Wales coach Laurie Daly. The Roosters assistant was a part of Daly's coaching staff as the Blues won this year's series 2-1. Sharks forward Teague Wilton has been hit with three separate charges by the NRL Match Review Committee after yesterday's win over the Rabbitohs. And Socceroos defender Lucas Harrington is closing in on a move to the English Premier League with newly promoted club Hull City. That's the very latest. I'm Chris McCarthy.
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11: 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I had the valuable opportunity to call in to Sydney Motorsport Park over the weekend and I saw newly crowned 2026 Australian Supersport Champion Jake Farnsworth. He debuted his number one plate at round one of the New South Wales Road Racing Championship. It was an absolutely spectacular spectacular weekend. We caught up with Jake. I'll tell you something, such a humble, down-to-earth lad. And what a racing championship. It was a free event. It was lovely to see all the families out and about. And I'll tell you something, a very memorable experience. Go Jake Farnsworth, our very own Western Sydney lad. Let's get into Jimmy Barnes for your drive home with Lyndon on Swan 99.9. The difference is the

0: REM for your drive home with Lyndon on Swan 99.9. The difference is the music. With the fuel excise reduction coming to an end midnight last night, I've recently heard that toll prices are going to be lowered on Sydney motorways, including the Lane Cove Tunnel, M2 and the Cross City Tunnel, but neither WestConnex or NorthConnex will be included. Now look, the reductions, they've been announced as part of the state government's long-awaited plan to shake up the city's toll and road pricing, which followed years of negotiations with private operators. Now, from the 1st of July 2027, Lane Cove Tunnel tolls are going to be reduced by 10%, as will the M2 tolls for motorists travelling longer distances. Now, the M7 distance cap, it's going to reduce by 10% from the 1st of January 2028, meaning more drivers apparently are going to benefit, but it's dependent on the government's agreeing to fund the $850 million widening of the M2 and the M7. Now, I've heard there's going to be a 20% reduction in cross-city tunnel tolls when the Western Harbour Tunnel opens in 2028. Motorcyclists, they're apparently set to receive a 50% reduction on all motorways progressively from the 1st of July 2027. Just around the corner, the fear for your drive home with Lyndon on Swan 99.9, Sydney's West.
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3: Good afternoon, I'm Chris McCarthy. Major bookmakers are being accused of using drugs, escorts and cash incentives to keep gamblers punting. A parliamentary inquiry is underway examining the federal government's bill to limit wagering advertising. Former NRL player Luke Bateman has told the hearing he did drugs with executives from an unnamed betting company at a VIP event. Mr. Bateman says these inducements worsened his gambling addiction.
4: Encouragement to stay within it and continue the harmful behaviours. It's really difficult for me, you know, it destroyed my life for many years. There were so many loved ones in my life who were so deeply affected as well. You know, I was stealing money from my own mother to get those bonus bets, to get those inducements.
3: Celebrity agent Ralph Carr has been revealed as a high-profile Melbourne man found guilty of rape. A suppression order on the 66-year-old's identity has been lifted after he fought for 3 years to keep the matter quiet. Ralph Carr managed celebrities including footballer Dustin Martin and singer Kate Sobrano. Experts are recommending motorists reconsider what fuel they're putting in their cars as petrol prices nudge $2 a litre around the country. Latest analysis shows the difference between 98-octane and E10 petrol can be as high as 30 cents a litre. The NRMA's Peter Khoury says most people don't need to be forking out the extra.
5: It's about $16.50 saving on a standard 55-litre tank if you're buying E10. Most Australians today are driving cars that can take E10. People who are buying 98, if your car doesn't need it, if the manufacturer doesn't recommend it, our fear is that you're just flushing that money down the drain.
3: Authorities have conceded there will be further mass mortality events as a result of the H5 bird flu. Testing has confirmed a cluster of dead birds in South Australia has tested positive for the strain. There are now 74 confirmed cases across the country. And Australia has seen its largest ever quarterly rise in EV sales, Hugh Phillips reports.
6: Almost half of new vehicles sold in the June quarter were electric or hybrid, while the sale of internal combustion engine vehicles recorded their lowest market share, experiencing its largest ever quarterly drop. Within the EV market, battery electric vehicles exceeded the market share of hybrids for the first time since 2023. Despite this, hybrid sales hit an all-time high, with over 57,000 vehicles sold, Hugh Phillips reporting.
3: Checking sport, former Blues star Matt King is expected to be named successor to departing New South Wales coach Laurie Daly. The Roosters assistant was a part of Daly's coaching staff as the Blues won this year's series 2-1. Sharks forward Teague Wilton has been hit with three separate charges by the NRL Match Review Committee after yesterday's win over the Rabbitohs. And Socceroos defender Lucas Herrington is closing in on a move to the English Premier League with newly promoted club Hull City. That's the very latest. I'm Chris McCarthy.
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0: Bryan Adams for your drive home with Lyndon on Swan 89.9. The difference is the music. Coming up tonight after Drive is going to be our good friend Johnson with Reggae Got Soul. Robbo and Burnsy show, they're going to be kicking off at 8 p.m. I heard on the grapevine Robbo's definitely going to be getting on his soapbox tonight. Definitely worth tuning in. Beyond the Lyrics from 9, Fifey back in the hot seat 6 a.m. tomorrow. I'll drive in at 4 in the afternoon. Weather-wise, look, it's going to be cooling down slightly tomorrow and exceptionally cool overnight. So get that heating organised in the household to ensure that it's not too painful waking up tomorrow. Just around the corner, Dua Lipa for your drive home with Lyndon on Swan 89.9, Sydney's West.
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3: Hello, I'm Chris McCarthy. The Greens say they'll work with the opposition to block the federal government's gambling advertising legislation. A Senate inquiry is examining Labor's bill to restrict the number of betting ads shown across TV, radio and digital platforms. The coalition says it will wait to review the inquiry's findings before taking a position. Greens Senator Sarah Hanson-Young argues the bill does not go far enough.
4: We will endeavour to work across party lines to fix this legislation, because at the moment it is failing. It is failing to protect families. It is failing to protect young people. It is a piece of legislation that the gambling industry is happy with, and that should say everything.
3: Authorities have confirmed the first mass mortality event caused by the H5 bird flu. A cluster of dead birds found in South Australia has tested positive for the strain, bringing the country's total number of cases to 74. Agriculture Minister Julie Collins says there's been no detection in poultry systems and the risk to humans remains low.
5: We do know that once the H5 bird flu is spreading in wildlife and the natural environment, it is not possible to avoid significant losses, which is what we're starting to see now.
3: One Nation has banned journalists from The Age, ABC and The Guardian from attending a Melbourne press conference. The minor party has launched its campaign for the upcoming Victorian state election, but leader Pauline Hanson has defended the decision, accusing these organisations of spreading lies and spin. Three men have been charged with illegally hunting wombats in Victoria. The men, aged in their 20s, are accused of running the animals over on public land in South Gippsland. If convicted, they face 12 months in prison. A new survey has found 24% of Australians are only slightly confident they could avoid homelessness if they lost their jobs. The McCrindle poll suggests 7 in 10 people believe homelessness could happen to almost anyone. Wesley Mission Managing Director Bay Warburton says more support is needed.
6: What we're calling for this week, it's Homelessness Week, is for increased both private and government support across three dimensions. First is prevention, and then is intervention, and then shelters in the last instance of need.
3: Also making news, the average price of petrol has increased by around 3 cents a litre across the country as the fuel excise discount comes to an end. The Federal Treasurer asking the ACCC to keep an eye out for price gouging.
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3: Checking sport, the South Sydney Rabbitohs are expected to be boosted by the return of star trio Cameron Murray, David Fifita and Talis Duncan for Saturday night's clash with the Parramatta Eels. Matt Payne has won race 25 of the supercars in Perth ahead of Brock Feeney and Anton DiPasquale. Payne extending his championship lead over Feeney to 118 points. And Sierra Kerr has defeated Isla Hupats in an all-Aussie women's final at the US Open of Surfing in California. That's the very latest. I'm Chris McCarthy.
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from Runcus featuring Sean Paul. Coming off Runcus's latest released album this year called Supernova. Very nice album. A track called Sure as the Sun. Really nice track off that album. Big blessings to all the regular listeners, everyone out there tuned in. Linden on the drive home. Swifams. Hope everybody's doing good. Mid-year.

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Blessings to all the mob out here in Australia. Hope you all had a lovely day. All the cuzzies back home. Right now you're listening to... it's calling this the Freedom Dub. Prior to this you heard from Medisun on the original track called Freedom. Very, very nice production coming off Stay Nice Music. Very lovely production. Prior to this was also off this production as well, Rash Shiloh with a drop on this called One Drop. Up for that, D'Yanny. Coming off Sean Nizzle's little production thing called The Little Things. Had two in a row from D'Yanny, quite liking that ass. Also played The Journey from him. Then prior to that, artist called Tamo J, really liking that. And also loving the production that's coming off. Natural High Music, very lovely production. Blessings my bro, track called Your Love. Prior to that, again, played it this week, that Double Trouble rhythm. Coming off Silly Walks Productions. Another very nice production. Juggled that whole thing. Christopher Martin, Agent Sasko, Easy, the J Boogie, Busy Signal, Juggling Sweet, the Niger Boy and Carlin Arnold, We Belong Together. Kick that Double Trouble rhythm off with Christopher Ellis and Jesse Royal. Big, big combinations on that juggling rhythm. Check that one out, Double Trouble. Very lovely rhythm. Prior to that, we had a track from Lady G for the females out there. That one coming off Jam Again rhythm. Released this year. So been jamming that one this year as well. That track called Don't Keep Me Waiting. Prior to that, Tanya Stevens, Paputa. Bambuta. Yeah, track called Love Me Good. Off that rhythm as well. Prior to that, Imaru Tafaro coming off that Posterity rhythm released this year as well. That beautiful and charming. Sending the one out to the Queen. Prior to that, Ja Izzy Rail, Dirty Money. And get that Posterity rhythm off with Ras I. Check could stop them, Ja. And then up before that, where I left you last on the rhythm, Jam Tour rhythm. Track from K. That song was called As Long As I Breathe. That was the last one I dropped on that one. Then up for that was Nature Alice and Kiwi. Check out We Time Now. And yeah, we left you last with Kiwi. Check out 9 to 5. Nice, nice rhythm. Jam Tour rhythm. Released this year. Check the thing out. Alright. Like I said, just want to... you're listening to the Freedom in Dub from Medisun in the background there. Gonna play another track from Medisun. Big, big artist. Big, big artist. You ask me. Another track released this year of another good production called Boast and Bim. Track called Clean Up. And that's just coming off the high... the real life rhythm. Yeah, man. Plenty of reggae around. Big ups to everybody who turned up to the Edamoga out here in the West for the Sons of Zion concert. Good to see all the cuzzies out there. Yeah, man. Let's get on with the music, eh? Enjoy. Turn it up.

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0: It is now time for the Robbo and Burnsy Show. When they ask you what's on your mind, let's see if Lee can last the hour or will Robbo blow a fuse right here on SWR 99.9, Sydney's West.

0: Wow. That's Living on a Prayer by Bon Jovi. And I have a sneaking suspicion that Burnsy over there might have had a bit of a crush on him.
1: A tiny little bit of a crush, yeah. Yes.
0: Well, it's welcome to the Robbo and Burnsy Show, the show that lets you tell us what's on your mind. And don't forget, you're listening to Soir 99.9, where the music and those fantastic stories make the difference. So, I'm Robbo.
1: And I'm Burnsy.
0: And Burnsy, tell me, how was your week?
1: You always ask me how my week was, and to be honest, I can't remember. It goes by in such a flash,
0: I cannot
1: remember.
0: See, I've got a different reason. It's my age, and I can't remember.
1: Well, you know, maybe I'm approaching that kind of era too, but anyway.
0: Well, I guess we've got a little bit of a wrap. I'll do a little bit of a wrap-up from last week's show.
1: Yep.
0: And as you've seen from our responses from having Matt Camanzulli on last week, fantastic response. You know, plenty of listeners saying we love the strong interaction. And particularly what was funny, I've had a couple of people say, that's the fella that gave the cheap fuel at Blacktown.
1: Yes, right? Absolutely.
0: So, you know, he gave us
1: 78 cents a litre, folks.
0: He went back to the 60s.
1: Yes, he did.
0: Pity Albo wasn't listening to that.
1: No,
0: but anyway,
1: yes.
0: But so that was pretty much it. I think, you know, it's been a fairly unusual week.
1: Lots happening politically.
0: Politically, yes. And
1: locally. You know, we've got a lot of construction on roads. We've got, rallies being held for the metro, which is people would like to see, obviously, extended from Tallawong to St Mary's and then St Mary's to the airport.
0: Well, you know, it's funny. You mentioned that. I thought I'd be smart and go down to Bunnings at Marsden Park. Blacktown Road, this was at like
1: Richmond Road.
0: Richmond Road, was a parking lot at like 11, 12 o'clock. It's bizarre.
1: It used to be peak times, but now it's pretty constant all the time.
0: Just before 12, I think it was, and I thought, oh, I'll beat the lunchtime rush.
1: Yep.
0: It's just, I don't know how poor people are moving off that, and I know it's a big topic, but, you know, it's just got to happen. I will say, leading into our show tonight, we're trying to make this show, as we agreed, something that's probably pretty important to us and should be important to everyone, and that is the truth.
1: Yep.
0: Right? What does the word truth mean to people? It's a little word, but it can have a huge impact on lives, right? Either at work, home, or with friends. So, and school, family, the whole bit.
1: Of course, yeah.
0: And governments, especially governments, which we'll talk about later down the track.
1: Yep.
0: But I was in a shop, a big shopping complex, and I was after some coffee. And I asked a fella sitting, you know, down or leaning down into the aisle. There was no coffees. I said, could you, you know, have you got any coffees? He immediately looked up at me and said, no. That's it. And I said, well, you know, could you check out the back? He said, oh, I've already done that and there's none. Now, I know that he hadn't gone out the back. Right. I can't prove it, but you could tell that, you know,
1: he didn't want
0: to get off his seat that he was sitting on and go and have a look, right? Now, that's a lie, right?
1: Yep.
0: And it's so easy. Now, what that impact is to me is when I see that chap again, I know he's only going to lie to me.
1: So you're not going to,
0: And I'm not going to trust him.
1: Yeah.
0: And this is what it erodes that trust. It takes away that trust and it puts suspicion in everything that person will say to me.
1: Absolutely,
0: from now on.
1: Yeah.
0: And I think it's important to set the tone for our show tonight that, you know, it's so important. You've got to think before you say something that could impact other people's lives. And, you know, we saw the little girl on 60 Minutes the other night that was, you know, having, you know, had, well, committed suicide.
1: Yeah.
0: Right? And, you know, no one picked it. Well, they did pick it up. They just didn't say anything.
1: Yeah.
0: Right? Now,
1: very sad. Yeah.
0: And all of that would have been directed from lies.
1: Yep.
0: You know, she was, must have been bullied tremendously.
1: Unfortunately, so, these days too, you know, you can say something about someone and, as the old saying says, mud sticks. So, you know, someone who's had a beef with you can go around and say all sorts of things, usually behind, you know, someone's back. And unfortunately, it sticks because if people don't know you, they assume the worst. And I guess, you know, the moral of the story is to always keep an open mind.
0: Do you know, Angie, I was once told by a very wise old friend of mine or an old boss of mine one time, he said, if you can't say something good about someone, don't say anything. Yeah. And I thought, how, that just struck me.
1: It is good, right? Advice.
0: And it is a good advice. It, you know, if there's nothing to say good about someone, say nothing.
1: Yep.
0: And, you know, I will say I've been probably guilty of some little white lies.
1: Oh, now, look, I think it's human nature. I think we'd be, you know, or anyone who says they've never lied, I really wouldn't. I'd think that's a lie.
0: Well.
1: Unfortunately, on some occasions, you know, you might need to save someone's feelings or something like that. But I think where we're going next with this, it has a big impact when it's to do with governments and politicians.
0: Yeah, well, my little white lies mostly led towards, does my bum look big in these jeans? Now, you know, that's a very forthright question coming from a girlfriend or a wife. So, you know, so a little white lie there is really looking for confirmation that she looks good.
1: Yeah, of course.
0: So, you know, that's not a lie. It's just saying, yeah, you do.
1: Yeah, you look fantastic.
0: And most times they did.
1: On that note, folks, help is on its way. Little River Band coming up next. 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See you after the break.

0: You're listening to SWR 99.9 FM, the Robbo and Burnsie Show. What's on your mind? We're on Mondays 8 to 9pm. If you've got something you'd like to text through on the text line, send us a message on 0403 781 699. On that note, Robbo, there's something that has always puzzled me. If a business advertises a product and makes false or misleading claims, it can find itself in serious trouble.
1: Certainly can.
0: The Australian consumer laws exist to protect us from deceptive advertising, and companies can be fined millions of dollars for misleading consumers. But politicians, different story. During election campaigns, we're bombarded with promises, attack ads, slogans and claims. Some of these are carefully worded, some are highly selective, and some are simply misleading. In other words, they're bulldust. Yet, in most cases, there is no equivalent truth in political advertising law at the federal level. Now, what this means, folks, is that leading up to an election and during an election, that political parties can say basically whatever they want, such as there'll be no CGT, there'll be no this, there'll be no that, and then promptly
1: break it.
0: So what do you think, folks? Do you think there should be truth in politics as well? What do you think, Robbo?
1: Well, you know, this was something that we experienced in our little run the last federal election, and it was staggering to read this, and it's particularly troubling that it's absolutely, it is published on the AEC.
0: Yeah, we're not making this stuff up, folks. You go on to the
1: Australian Electoral Commission's.
0: No, it's the Parliamentary Education Office.
1: Yes.
0: If you look at it, it basically states that there doesn't need to be any truth.
1: So basically they're giving them carte blanche into saying whatever they want. In advertising.
0: And not just about themselves. They can actually lie about another political party's policies or whatever.
1: It's over anything.
0: And folks, you know, this isn't, you know, before anyone says this is about one party or another, it isn't. This is actually about every political party and every candidate and every election.
1: Yeah, across the board.
0: And in 2023, the Australia Institute actually did a study. Or a poll, I should say, asking all the parties whether they think truth in political advertising laws should be in place for the next election. Now, this was in 2023. The next election was in 2024. I think it was a state election. And then, of course, federal in 2025. All the major parties agreed with between, you know, 87 and 89%. That there should be truth in political advertising. So it was, you know, it wasn't 50-50. It was, you know, high numbers of agreement. And yet nothing's been done.
1: No.
0: It's
1: good face to.
0: It is. And look, the only places that you're not allowed to tell untruths is in South Australia and in Canberra, believe it or not. So any elections in those states, they're not allowed to have false advertising.
1: So my question would be, after hearing that, is for the people out there, after I introed, you know, about lying or this misconception or a misleading comment.
0: Yep.
1: How could you possibly trust anything that these people are saying, because they've been given what we can't get. If we do it, we're in trouble.
0: Yeah.
1: They have been given, you can say whatever you like, when you like. I want you to think about that when the next state election comes up.
0: Absolutely.
1: And say, well, did they tell us any lies? And how can I trust what you're going to say now?
0: Yep.
1: When I put my vote in. So please, it's so important. Oh, you have to think.
0: Now more than ever.
1: So than ever, because nothing's changing, people out there. So we really need to make sure.
0: Thing is too, Robbo, that democracy relies on informed choices, right?
1: Yes.
0: So that means voters need accurate information not clever spin designed to manipulate emotions or distort the facts. So really, all you're being sold is a lie.
1: Well, that's right. So it doesn't matter. The moment they open their mouth in either
0: you can't
1: a policy
0: trust
1: speech,
0: yep.
1: Print material, put their placards out and corflute signs and whatever else.
0: Promising
1: and shake
0: the
1: earth, hands and
0: yep.
1: kiss babies and all of this rubbish.
0: Yep.
1: Basically, they can say anything. And then what we need you to think about
0: yep.
1: is when you're voting for that person next time and they've said, we'll build 3 new schools and blah, blah, blah and this.
0: Yep.
1: Well,
0: hold them to account.
1: Hold them to account. Ask how you're going to do it, because the reason they are allowed to tell lies is they don't do their homework. They don't find out how they can afford to do these promises.
0: Yeah.
1: And they don't know where they're going to do it and blah, blah, blah. So, look, it is important and I think it's a great...
0: Yeah, and look, I think, you know, surely voters deserve the same protection as consumers. Mm. Like if I'm buying a toaster, the law says I shouldn't be misled.
1: Absolutely.
0: You know, in this case, I'm actually deciding who will run the country. And apparently that's a different standard. So, folks out there, let us know what you think. 0403 781 699. Should politicians have to tell the truth like they do in other states such as South Australia and Canberra? Or is it up to us to, you know, dig deep and see what we can, see as truth and hold them to account?
1: Yeah, look, that's it. It's... it may have to be at the polling booth, and in fact it will be at the polling booth. So that powerful vote that you have, you want to make sure you're getting value for money, all right?
0: All right, folks, coming up next we got Please Send Me Someone to Love.

0: 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Now, Robbo, time to dust off that soapbox and stand atop it and say what you need to say.
1: Can you give me a hand up because the phones are getting a...
0: No.
1: Give me a minute.
0: I'll get the ladder and then the rest is under your own steam,
1: okay,
0: all right?
1: I'm on.
0: Off you go.
1: Well, now I just want to touch on a subject that is very topical at this point of time. It's the concerns about the amount of migration into Australia. And I am one of those people who would like to clear up this argument a little bit.
0: It's not all black and white. It's nuanced. It's a nuanced subject. Yeah.
1: We're hearing so much conversation about it that, you know, yes, we have to do something about immigration. The amount of immigration
0: has to be sensible, has to be metered.
1: Right. Yep. So I'm not against immigration altogether. I'm against bringing unskilled migrants that come here not to improve this country necessarily, but to come here for what they can get from this country. We want migrants to come in here like the Italians and the Greeks did many years ago.
0: Yeah.
1: And come here and make Australia their home, their real home. So that's one part. I'm also concerned currently about the thing that worries me, homes, properties, housing. Housing is a mess.
0: Yep.
1: You know, you mentioned to me, Burnsy, that, you know, there's people living in cars, and I think we've talked about this in the past.
0: Look, it's National Homelessness Week beginning today, running through till the 9th of August. And according to the Salvation Army, we currently have 122,000 homeless and 239,000 people that have relied on the Sallies, or Salvation Army, I should say, for support.
1: And we've got aged care people can't get into aged care services because there's not enough, and they're taking up hospital beds that we can't.
0: Of course. You know.
1: So it's a massive issue. And I just want to fill in a couple of things. We currently have a skill trade shortage of 83,000.
0: Wow.
1: 83,000. That's brickies.
0: So trades.
1: Carpenters, you know, building trades, right?
0: Yeah.
1: Now, you know, I thought, Burnsy, that we, that Labor were bringing in skilled migrants. Well, why have we got that such a shortage? And isn't that a problem for now moving forward to hit these targets?
0: Well, evidently they rank skills in terms of tiers. So you've got tier one, tier two, tier three.
1: Yes.
0: And I heard that builders, you know, trades think we're in tier three on the same importance level as actors and animal trainers.
1: Terrific.
0: So, yeah.
1: So they should be in politics, animal trainers. Yeah. Anyway, I digress. That even makes me more annoyed, as I do know that. But what we need right now are these people. Now, they might have that, but surely we can use our embassies across the world and have people there reviewing people and saying, what do we have here? You know, what do we need?
0: What's
1: how many
0: shortfall?
1: Carpenters? How many electricians? How many? Keep a record, interview them, pre-select those to come here, and then pre-qualify them once they're here. Now we're getting somewhere. And these 83,000...
0: Yeah, we're filling the gaps.
1: We're filling this 83,000 gap. And we can at least start looking at getting this housing thing, which keeps moving further and further away.
0: Look, I think I read somewhere the other day that we're 28,000 houses short in the western, yeah, in of the target, in southwestern and western Sydney,
1: yeah,
0: and with an expected increase in Hills District, Western Sydney and southwest Sydney by 300,000.
1: And more importantly, Burnsy, of those, you know, I'm not seeing a real clear number of volume of affordable housing.
0: Yeah.
1: Right? I keep hearing about they're short of this. But let's break it down. How many affordable housing? Because Western Sydney, the greater Western Sydney, needs a lot of it because, yep, as you've said, they're living in cars and in tents. And this is Australia.
0: Yeah.
1: 2026. So, you know, they've got to do that. We need to bring back rules,
0: yeah,
1: for immigration. And when I say rules, I talk about people coming from countries to this country that we do not have extradition rights for shouldn't be allowed into this country. Two purposes of that is that, one, we've had an example of Mr. Nassif,
0: mm-hmm,
1: Castle Hill, you know, he's absconded, owing $200, $300 million, and he's sitting over there high on the hog in Lebanon saying, I'm come and get me if you can. Now, this is silly. This is just silly. It's not being racist or other. It's just simply saying...
0: Common sense.
1: Common, yeah, sense. Just let's use some common sense in this. So we shouldn't be bringing them in. Secondly, maybe it's an opportunity for our politicians to go and talk to these countries and say, well, we will take your residents in, but we've got to have an extradition treaty with you, right? So there's a double-edged sword to that.
0: Yeah.
1: You know, another one is once these immigrants come in, and it's been a long-standing bugbear of mine, and it's also a concern from a security point of view, is that they must agree, right, that they speak English, which is our country's language of choice, in all public arenas, vehicles, buses, trains, whatever. I'm hearing far too much of different languages being spoken in open areas, on buses or, well, you know, bus stops and this, that really concerns me because I don't know what they're saying. And
0: yeah,
1: I, you know, we're living in a very tumultuous world. And, you know, it shouldn't be the case. I should be able to feel comfortable in this country. So I believe that that should be written into the immigration laws. And the last one, and from my point of view, and we're open, this is open for your we want you to contribute to this. If you've got an interest in it, please. And that is the immigrants that come here, if they break our laws, that, and it is a jailable offence, it's pack your bags and we'll ship you back out.
0: Of course.
1: Yeah. Well, it's tough, but if they've come here from a country that's obviously, you know, obviously good enough for them, their country of birth that they can't stay in because of problems or issues, then they've got to be happy to accept our rules.
0: Yeah.
1: And our rules should be strong and tough. Why should us as taxpayers pay for an immigrant who's been locked up in our jails $440 a day? Most Australians don't earn that, right?
0: Yep.
1: Send them back.
0: Yeah.
1: Right? It's just common sense. Look, Burnsy, I think this is a really very important point. It clears up, I hope that those little points clear up a little bit of this immigration kerfuffle that,
0: look,
1: stop immigration altogether?
0: Yeah, no.
1: Can't be.
0: Need sensible metered immigration. I think it's important too to point out that the bulk of people come here for a better life, and that's most welcome, that, you know, they come here, you know, with a skill set for a better life, young family, want to start a family, and, you know, we welcome that with open arms. But I think what Robbo's saying with regard to people who commit crimes, that have come from other countries, that, yeah, the punishment should be to go back.
1: Well,
0: it's,
1: yes,
0: as simple,
1: exactly,
0: as that, you know.
1: I mean, we may not,
0: Taxpayers shouldn't have to bear the burden.
1: That's right. It's the simple cost of $440. Well, we've got a problem now with high interest and everything else. Get rid of, like, see you later.
0: Yeah. All right, folks, coming up next we got Drive by The Cars, and then we'll be back with you on SWR 99.9 FM.

0: 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This is the Robbo and Burnsy Show, What's On Your Mind. We're on Mondays 8 to 9pm. If you've got something you want to add to the show, we're happy to receive it on the text line, which is 0403 781 699. Now, I just wanted to have a quick chat, folks, about homelessness. As I mentioned earlier on the show, it is Homelessness Week from August 3rd to 9th. And I've been doing a bit of research on some figures supplied by the Salvation Army. And just a few things to run through. I actually had somebody bring up a valid point the other day, and they said, but, you know, I look around me and no one's doing it tough. Everyone's got new cars or, you know, and big TVs and palatial homes. Well, let me tell you, folks, that a lot of people that have those kinds of things are servicing huge debts, firstly. And if they're not and they're doing okay for themselves, well, so be it. But the optics around homelessness, contrary to popular belief, isn't the sight of someone in a sleeping bag under a bridge. Homelessness actually, that actually only accounts for about 6% of homelessness. The rest is what you might call invisible. These are people sleeping in their car. These are people couch surfing. And these are people living in overcrowded conditions, staying with other people.
1: Hostels and things like this.
0: Yeah, and even in homes with people where there should be, you know, four or five people, there's 10 or 12. And this comes down to affordability. Now, as I mentioned, we're looking at about 122,000 people across Australia that are homeless. And as well as that, 239,000 people reached out to the Salvation Army for help in the last year. 239,000.
1: That's
0: just the Sallies. Just the Sallies. So, you know, the solutions are very complex, and I'm not going to, you know, begin to think that I've got the answers to it all. But what the Salvation Army has called for is early intervention and homelessness prevention programs, housing first approaches that prioritise permanent housing solutions, greater investment in wraparound support services to help people sustain long-term housing, and increased investment in social and affordable housing. Now, I am pleased to say that in Blacktown LGA, there has been a reasonable investment in social and affordable housing, although, of course, there's never enough, and we'd like to see some more. Now, without urgent action, the Salvation Army has been saying that homelessness rates will rise. It's a given. This is not a problem that's going to go away. And in fact, those figures I quoted are shocking because they're record numbers. So, folks, you know, you might look around and say, well, you know, I'm not seeing anyone sleeping rough. I'm not. Don't for a minute think that there's not people out there doing it tough. People often have a lot of pride and don't like to, you know, like to keep up appearances. And, you know, I was just down the road a couple of weeks ago and I saw an older lady, you know, wiping herself down in a public toilet. Now, that's not someone that's having a break in between work. This was obviously somebody who was using the amenities, you know, to try and bring themselves up to scratch. And, you know, that's a tough gig. So just because, I guess what I'm trying to say is just because it's not staring you in the face, don't think for a minute that there's not people out there doing it tough.
1: Well, having heard that, Burnsy, I've got to ask, you know, this is not a new thing. It obviously has just been growing.
0: Yeah.
1: And, you know, what we try to talk on the show and what you've just raised is real answers to fix this. You know, we can all say, it's terribly, tut, tut, tut, this is terrible.
0: No, you've got to take action.
1: We have to have a plan and an action in anything. We do it in our everyday lives, people, right?
0: Yeah.
1: So, you know, this is a very serious case. You know, you showed me the tent city.
0: Yeah.
1: Just up like 10 minutes from the studio.
0: Oh, look, that was, and people were saying, oh, but they're druggos and they're drunks.
1: No, these were people,
0: these were mums with little children boiling water on a gas stove in a tent.
1: In a bloody tent.
0: With washing hanging up.
1: Yes.
0: On a piece of string.
1: Yes, string off
0: these
1: trees.
0: Were not, I'm not saying that there aren't, you know, people drug affected and alcohol affected, you know, in the streets. What I am saying is that it's not simply those people.
1: No, it's not. I spoke to her. You know, I got out of the car. You said, you know,
0: yep.
1: I walked up and I saw a mother. I didn't see the children, but I saw the mum. And, she works nights.
0: Yes.
1: You know, so she's a working homeless yep. person.
0: Well, that's the new term now is the working homeless because people can't afford the rent. They can't afford private rental. They can't afford to service a mortgage. They're working, but they're just not earning enough to cover what, you know, the basic needs, including mortgage or rent.
1: Look, it just gets me annoyed when you talk about this. I'm, you know, my blood boils and I get really taken away with this. This is bloody ridiculous. This is taking us to a third world country.
0: Absolutely.
1: So don't kid yourselves, people.
0: Yep.
1: It is out there, and as you said, these ones that have got the cars and the big houses, all it takes is one of those person yep. to lose a job.
0: Absolutely.
1: And guess what happens?
0: Yep.
1: Bang.
0: Yep.
1: House
0: as for sale. As my grandmother, you know, used to say, you're a rooster one day and a feather duster the next, and we could all be in that position through, you know, one thing happening.
1: A loss of job.
0: A loss of job.
1: You know, sickness, whatever.
0: Correct, right? Yeah. And I think it's really important that, again, don't look at the optics and say, well, you know, everyone seems to be doing all right, blah, blah, blah. Well, the people around you might be, but there are people out there who definitely are not. Given those figures, that is shocking.
1: It is shocking,
0: that
1: and it's
0: in
1: growing,
0: modern
1: you say,
0: Australia, so, and it's,
1: you know,
0: growing.
1: It's growing.
0: So. It's growing. So, you know, folks, you know, let's, you know, speak to your local MP, your state MP, your federal MP, and ask them what they're doing about homelessness. Ask them what plans they have.
1: And demand them.
0: Yeah,
1: so
0: absolutely.
1: Look, I want you to tell me very clearly what your plan is, not just say we're fixing it.
0: Yeah, not lip service.
1: No,
0: or
1: lip service.
0: You know, spin doctoring. I think we've largely gotten to the point where we can see through most of that. So, folks, look, that's the kind of action you can take. If you want to help, you know, write to your local MP, you know,
1: let us know. And we'll pass it on.
0: Absolutely.
1: We had Steve Barley from our local
0: yep.
1: state member for Blacktown.
0: Yep.
1: He said openly, I'm happy to hear from your listeners and whatever.
0: So write to him. Hold him to account,
1: yeah,
0: folks,
1: please.
0: And send him a letter.
1: Yep.
0: Anyway, you are listening to SWA 99.9 FM, the Robbo and Burnsy Show. Coming up next, we've got Up Where We Belong featuring Jennifer Warnes by Joe Cocker.

0: Well, that was the good old Joe Cocker. How could you not where eagles fly? Well, guess what time is? It's time, Burnsy.
1: Oh, no.
0: Yeah,
1: oh,
0: it
1: no,
0: is.
1: Not
0: I'm sorry,
1: time.
0: It's time.
1: Jeez.
0: Yeah. Well, if you're listening to Swar 99.9, you know that Robbo's old man joke is coming up.
1: Oh, well, folks, now's your time to either grab a cup of tea.
0: No, don't you
1: hunker
0: move.
1: Down and listen.
0: Don't you move.
1: Or leave the room and run like a scared
0: well,
1: rabbit.
0: This one's sent by Ray. Thanks, okay. Ray. A little girl said to her daddy, "Daddy, I wish I had a little sister." The dad trying to tease her replied, "But sweetie, you do have a sister." She blinked and looked at me silly, and "I do?" "Yes, Dad," replied. "When you come in the front door, she goes out the back door." A little puzzled again. "Oh," she says, "just like my other daddy does when you come home."
1: Thanks, Ray, and I think thanks, Robbo. I'm not sure about that.
0: Well, that's, you know, I can understand that, Ray.
1: Well, we are coming up to 9 o'clock, so I guess anything a bit risque is not too bad.
0: It's in the interpretation.
1: And you know what? At least Ray's putting it out there and telling the truth, isn't he?
0: Well, hey, Ray, what have you been up to? okay, listen, it's time for Sean Castle will be following us on
1: Beyond the Lyrics.
0: Great show. So thanks for listening. Burnsy, once again, a great contribution.
1: Yep,
0: great
1: absolutely.
0: Show.
1: Folks,
0: bye from me.
1: You've been listening to the Robbo and Burnsy Show, What's On Your Mind on Swar 99.9 FM. See you next Monday. We're going to have two guests in the studio next Monday. We're going to have Lyle Shelton and Philip Fanau from Family First Australia talking about all things, but particularly freedom of speech. So, folks, if you've got anything to add to that show for next week, it's 0403 781 699. Drop us a line on the text line and we'll be sure to answer your questions.
0: All I can say to that, Burnsy, is take a chance to look them up.
1: Absolutely.
0: You might be surprised as to what they are and what they are proposing. So,
1: well, folks, thanks for joining us tonight. Coming up next, we got Waking Up Tired by the Hoodoo Gurus, and see you next Monday.

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8: Yes, it is Sydney SWA 99.9, and it's that time of the week. It's Monday, first Monday of the month. If you're a regular and you tune into my little show, Beyond the Lyrics, you'll know that I'm Sean Castle, and I'm here every Monday night between 9 and 10 p.m., and you'll know that we do different themes depending on the week of the month, and this being the first Monday of the month, can you believe it, of August, we are 8 months into the year. Well, we're going to do what we do on the first Monday of every month. We're going to do nothing but the best of Oz. Whether it's the best of Oz or not is really up to you. But if you want to be part of the show and send through a request, give some feedback and just rock on with us tonight, Sean Castle SWA 99.9 FM, that is my Facebook page. Feel free to send through a request. I'll try and put you on if your song's half decent. That's what Karen has done across the weekend. She has sent me a request. She's a massive fan of the fantastic band from Brisbane, one of my favourites, who I've longed to see live but never got the chance because they broke up. Powderfinger. We're going to play two great songs, Lost and Running, and another one that's a very underrated song, which is called Pick You Up. Now, I love Lost and Running. It was released a little bit later in 2007. A lot of their really big hits started 2003, 4, 5. This one, Lost and Running, was the lead single from their album Dream Days at the Hotel Existence, and it marked Powderfinger's return to the studio after a four-year break. It was between studio albums. It debuted at number 5 on the ARIA charts, but did get to number 1. I love the song that blends soaring guitars with a bit of an uplifting chorus that showcases their more mature and, I would say, polished powder finger, especially from that period from the late 90s where they kind of were still finding their way. Now, another beautiful song, I reckon it's Pick You Up, 96, Double Allergic. What a great underrated album that is. This was also the lead single. Bernard Fenning described this song and many of his earlier lyrics as being deliberately open to interpretation, allowing listeners to find their own meanings to the song. Pick You Up remains one of their best-loved early tracks and was an important stepping stone before they received superstardom on albums such as Odyssey No. 5 and Internationalist. So we're going to kick off with A Mighty Finger from Brisbane. Here we are. Pick You Up. And a little bit of Lost and Running. This is Swa.

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1: Well, the difference certainly is the music, and the music tonight is nothing but the best of Oz. And this guy, he well and truly qualifies, but he really gets a little bit forgotten because he left us, when I say left us, not in the dearly departed sense, but he left us to move to America right at the peak of his powers. This is a guy who was born in Sydney in 1949 and grew up in and around Guildford in the Inner West. He became famous, well, became more well-known, as the lead singer of his little band called Zoot, where he played alongside the future lady called Little Patty. Also, B. Birtles, who later joined Little River Band. Now, what's his name? Well, you might know him as Dr. Noah Drake from the long-running soap opera General Hospital, but this is a guy who in 1982 won the Grammy Award for Best Male Rock Vocal Performance for Jesse's Girl. This is the one, the only Rick Springfield, who hasn't lived in Australia for a good part of 40-odd years, but he's still very much an Aussie boy through and through. He's also had a very successful acting career. He's got a Grammy. He's got a couple of number ones in America. And I think he's done mighty fine. Here he is here. Jesse's Girl. This one here is for Tina and a couple of her girlfriends who just absolutely loved him in his younger days. Here he is, Jesse's Girl. Longing.

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1: Yes, here we are, back loud and proud, Sydney Soir 99.9. Love it when I just get a bit of a request out of left field, and I've just had to cull one or two songs because a late one's come in tonight, and good friend of the show, Trudy, she's loves her Aussie stuff, and she usually flicks me through something if it's Aussie relating to Silverchair. Well, it's kind of got a bit of a Silverchair theme to it in the fact that the singer of this was, for a number of years, she was Mrs. Silverchair, if we can say, Mrs. Daniel Johns. Speaking about Natalie Imbruglia, who I remember as a young guy growing up on the Central Coast, her father was the local Commonwealth Bank branch member out at Westfields at Tuggerah and also in at Wyong. I used to see her out and about, and I used to see her younger sister. When I used to go into the Mingara Club, her younger sister used to check the IDs and sign you in and out of the club, and that was at the time when Trudy's request from 1997, Torn, was at the top of the chart. So it was quite exciting to have a superstar of that level coming and hanging out in the local area, bringing her celebrity boyfriends in and around. Didn't she have a fantastic voice as well? She's lived in London for many, many years these days. She still does a few live things here and there, and her voice is still fantastic. I saw her on an English talk show just about 6 or 7 weeks ago, and she sang one of two of her new songs and a couple of her old ones, and she still sounds like she's at the top of her vocal range. So we're going to play her here tonight. Natalie Imbruglia, who's actually doing a cover of this song, Torn. There it is, massive song, her biggest hit, here on Sydney Soir 99.9. The difference is the music.

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2: Well, the difference is that the music is nothing but the best of Oz tonight, and this is a band that's still battling on in their latest reincarnation, but it's not really them anymore, is it? So I'm talking about the Mighty Angels, and it's one of my best and most favourite acts of all time. I absolutely love the Angels. So many times I saw them growing up, the great glory days with the great Doc Neeson and the Brewster Brothers. I know they always had their differences, but these two songs, I Ain't the One and also Marseille, like, do you get any better pub anthems than those two songs? I just do not think so. Now, I've shared this before, but one of the best nights I've ever had music-wise, 1999 it was, and I know they weren't at their absolute peak then, but they were still top class. I had Rose Tattoo opening up, followed by the Mighty Angels, and it was a rocker night. Central Coast Leagues Club up at Gossie, and what a night it was, and they played them all. Now, I've seen them a few times over the years since, and I saw an advertisement that there's a free concert that's going to be played to close Leichhardt Oval before they do some renovations, and headlining it is the Angels in their latest formation. It's like an Angels cover band with some original Angels people. I'm sure it will still be a fantastic night, and you'd love all the music, keeping the music alive, and that's what we're going to do here. We're going to play a double shot tonight, as I said. Marseille, I Ain't the One. You can't ever get too much of these boys. There it is. There it is.

climb.

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2: Well, the difference is that sometimes I just get a request that just comes out of absolutely nowhere, and I can say in six and a half years of doing this show every Monday night here on Sydney Swa 99.9, I've never had a request and I've never played this next band, but they are, members of it are, some of the richest and most powerful and most well-known artists in Australian history, with many arias and I think even a Grammy or two. But we're going to play them in their original format. This is a band that had Anthony Field and Jeff Fatt. Paul Field was in it as well, who later became a main songwriter and band manager. And I'm not talking about the Wiggles. I'm talking about one of Sydney's or Australia's biggest pub rock, pop rock bands, formed in 79. They had a number of Australian hits and built a reputation for being an energetic, lively act. I'm going to play tonight, I think it was Monica. Just have to flick back through my messages. Yes, it was Monica who sent through a request. I've never had a request from Monica before, but she's asked for She's the One. She was just recently at a Wenny Leagues Club Australiana sort of music night, and the covers band, whoever they were, brought this one out, and she said she hadn't heard it since her teen years, and can I play it tonight? More than happy. Here they are, the Cockroaches, for the first time, featuring on Soir, She's the One. Jeff Fatt, Paul Field, Anthony Field, the foundations of the Wiggles.

0: SWR, Sydney's West.
1: Well, I think you'd have to be a hard taskmaster if you haven't enjoyed so far tonight's edition of Beyond the Lyrics with nothing but the best of Australiana, the best of Oz. Hopefully you've had a good time so far, but we are far from finished. We're just well and truly into the business end of the show now, and I'm going to go back to back here. I'm going to play the following classics. One I just can't say no to when this request came in from Lucy earlier this morning on my Facebook page, but later this afternoon, Melina, our regular, also came through with a classic, a song that doesn't always get played when we play Hunters and Collectors, but we're going to play it now. It's called Talking to a Stranger. It's a classic. It's a super long one, so that's what I'm going to do back-to-back without an extra talk break in between. It's a 7-minute 27 classic. I'm going to play it here. Back-to-back, Never Tear Us Apart, straight into Talking to a Stranger. Can't go wrong with that, can you? Sean Castle, Suave.

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1: Well, this afternoon, as I was beating my way home through the traffic, I was just flicking through. I'll often flick between Soir with the great Linden, Drive with Linden. And sometimes I'll also go over to my YouTube music and just get them to play me anything, you know. Sometimes it just loops around. And I was in one of those moods today, and this next song came on, and I thought, yeah, I know, I could play it in the with Bernie dying not long ago, but and I could play it in the Dearly Departed, but I'm going to play it because I was really having a crappy day in the traffic, and this song came on. I thought, that's right, I've played it before. Great song from a great Aussie band from the very big in the 80s. I know they still bounce around here and there and have, but the Eurogliders, this is heaven. I can tell you I wasn't in heaven on the M2, the Savo, but here we go. It's just iconic, this song. So underrated. Eurogliders. They don't get the credit that they deserve.

That's some very, very good advice. Always keep your radio tuned to 99.9 FM. 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And this next song, I was torn which one to play. I got a request, and I got it through from Mickey or Michelle. I think she's a Michelle, but she calls herself Mickey. She sent through 10 songs. She said, play any of them, and if you don't play one tonight, play at least another. She says, play one tonight and another one in a few weeks' time because you'll be doing Dearly Departed. And she was referring to the late, great Rob Hurst. And so I thought, oh. So she sent through Beds Are Burning, Blue Sky Mine, The Dead Heart, Power and the Passion, The Forgotten Years, I love that, Put Down That Weapon, US Forces, Read About It, Dream World, Short Memory. Where do you start? Where do you stop with the Mighty Oils? I could play them all. I could have a whole Oils hour. Now, I just absolutely love that song, The Dead Heart. Now, I will play probably a double shot when it comes to the Dearly Departed in a few weeks' time, because I just, tell me who doesn't love the Oils. They're just a band that just speaks to the conscience of the nation. And the last time I saw them live, I still remember the date. It's one of those iconic things, you know where you are at that particular point in time. It was the 30th of August 1997 at the Jindabyne Hotel. I know the date because I was out on the drink at down in the ski fields. And the next day, I was driving back to Sydney, driving back to the Central Coast where I used to live. And as I was making my way on my way home, it was the 31st of August 1997, and the news started breaking that the one, the only Lady Diana, Princess Diana, Her Royal Highness, had been killed. Firstly, they said she'd been injured. Then they said she had been deceased. She had, was dearly departed. And it's one of those moments in time, and that was the last time I saw the Oils live, and I just never got to see them again. I saw them a number of times before that. Regrets, I've had a few. Then he went into politics and didn't play for a while. But here they are. The one, the only, Midnight Oil.

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1: 1984 by George Orwell. Dramatised by Jonathan Holloway with Christopher Eccleston as Winston Smith.
2: Winston, wake up.
3: Mother?
4: Mother?
2: You took the bread?
3: Yes.
4: Yes.
2: Because you were hungry?
3: Yes.
4: Yes.
2: You shouldn't have.
4: I know.
2: You can't help it. I forgive you. I don't mind for myself.
4: Is my sister going to die?
2: We're all going to die.
4: Please don't. Don't die, Mother.
2: You are forgiven. I don't want the last thing you heard from me to be a recrimination. Go outside.
3: Mother?
2: Go and find something interesting.
4: But Mother!
2: You've got to go now. I won't be here when you come back. Winston, in fact, you mustn't come back.
4: Mother!
2: Kindness, Winston. Remember to be kind.

0: shell hole. Lovely boy. 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Keep walking.
1: Kindness, Winston. Remember to be kind.
0: Winston!
2: Mother. Mother.
3: In our thrips, our pioneer settlers hatched down. The enemy would not even waste a bullet. Small children, this little girl hacked apart while she screamed for mercy. We the living stand in testimony to their bravery, their humanity, and must every day remind ourselves it's a citizen's duty to resist the enemy, support our troops, and revenge the deaths of our fellows.
0: Fellow citizens of Victory Mansions, and so we begin another day determined to do our bit. And that means being healthy and alert, strong for our nation and for Big Brother, alert to the enemies without and within. We'll start with stretches. Feet flat on the floor and reaching up. That's it. Barker, in flat 36, you can do better than that. Imagine there's a bar running across above you, 6 inches from your fingertips. Stretch, man! Stretch! What's the matter with you, Smith?
2: What?
0: 6079, Smith, W, stand up straight. Hands above your head. Stretch! That's it, Smith. You have to show some gumption, Smith.
2: I'm sorry.
0: Sorries! Don't come into it, Smith.
2: I'm not well. I've not been well for some time.
0: Nonsense. What you might have been doesn't matter. It's the future that counts. Look to the future. Who controls the past, Smith?
2: The party controls the past.
0: Who controls the future?
2: Who controls the past controls the future.
0: And what about the present?
2: Who controls the present controls the past.
0: And now let's see which of us can touch our toes. Stretch up and then right over forwards from the hips. Stretch up on one, over and down on two. Ready? One and two and one and two and one and two.
2: I have a very bad back.
0: I'm 39 and I've had 4 children. You can see my knees aren't bent when I go forward. Smith! Straighten those knees.
2: My back.
0: You can do it. It's a matter of wanting to, of getting it right. And one and two. Anyone under 45 is perfectly capable of touching his toes.
2: Ah,
0: Smith! We don't all have the privilege of fighting in the front line, and so we ought to jolly well keep fit. Remember our boys on the Malabar front, and remember the sailors in the floating fortresses. Just think what they have to put up with.
2: Of course you're right. I'm very sorry.
0: You are the outer party and the foot soldiers of English socialism. Your privileges bring responsibilities, and one, and two, and you are neither mindless proles nor heroes of the inner party. But INGSOC relies on the outer party, and you cannot and may not shirk. That's it. That's better, comrades. That's better, Smith.
2: Thank you.
0: Even to consider shirking is getting close to thought crime. One and two, and one and two. Rest. That's good. And I have some more news. The new radio cameras have been fitted in the corridors. Victory Mansions is privileged to be the first residential block in this sector to have them. They will replace the corridor telescreens that couldn't see around corners. These will make us safe. Powered by electrical motors, they can turn and follow a suspect. Thank you for this gift, Big Brother. Thank you for keeping us safe. Remember, always do the best you can. For Oceania, for Big Brother!
4: Just the man I was looking for.
2: Ah, Syme. How are you?
4: Working flat out. We need to get the 10th edition of the Newspeak Dictionary out as soon as damn it.
2: We're still using the 9.
4: Well, you would be, wouldn't you?
2: Of course.
4: Woolly-mindedness? That's not what I put you down for. Now, me, on the other hand, there's still too much of the poet in me. But of course it's out with the old, in with the new. It's thrilling. chasing down old, unnecessary words and chucking them down the memory hole, so to speak. Oh, watch what you're doing. The cue's moving.
2: What was it you wanted?
4: We're getting the language into its final shape. We're destroying words. Scores of them. Hundreds of them every day. We're cutting the language to the bone.
2: But
4: big victory this morning. Been staring at me in the face, but for some reason I hadn't clocked it. What's the opposite to bad?
2: Good, I suppose.
4: But of course, that doesn't make sense, does it? That the so-called opposite should bear no relationship to the thing it's up against. So, we came up with ungood. Just like that. And then we couldn't stop. For excellent, read plus good. For splendid, double plus good. And so on.
2: Sounds exciting.
4: Look over there. I mean, glance, don't stare.
2: Ah, O'Brien.
4: Oh, nice to see those inner party fellows coming along and eating with the rest of us. He takes a particular interest in the Newspeak Dictionary, you know. He's a great support to us.
2: He looks like an intelligent man.
4: Shh! Why would you do that? Don't say that word.
2: Sorry.
4: I love days like today. But do you want gin?
2: I suppose so.
4: I'll keep my place in the queue, will you? I'll fetch it. Save some time.
2: But what was it you wanted?
4: Oh, yes. Razor blades, old fellow. Have you got any going spare?
2: No, none. I've tried everywhere. They don't seem to exist anymore. I've been using the same blade for 6 weeks.
3: Look at this old fellow laugh. That's the spirit. Look at him hold up his hand. Only one finger left. Frostbite got the rest, but he's not complaining. Working in those roofless sheds in the north, casting the iron bombs that will destroy our enemies. Look at his big smile. We can all take heart from this jolly fellow. All follow his example. No complaining. Complaint is thought crime.
4: How did you go to the hangings last night?
2: I was working. I'll watch them on the telly screen tonight.
4: Well, it was a nice evening. Perhaps room for a good summer. I know you. I see through you. I know perfectly well why you don't go to the hangings.
2: What?
4: Your thought crimes are all over your face. They'll hang you too. What was that, Smith?
2: I missed what you said.
4: I said, I think we're in for a good summer.
2: I hope so.
4: It spoils things when they tie their feet together. I like watching them kick. And no sacks, so you can see their blue tongues. What about you?
2: Oh, you know.
4: Are you going to use your saccharin tablet?
2: Probably not.
4: Mind if I...
2: Go ahead.
5: Swan 99.9.
4: I like your articles. But, you know... I don't think you really appreciate Newspeak, Smith. When you write it, you're still thinking in Oldspeak. I've read some of the pieces you write for the Times occasionally. They're good enough. But they're translations. In your head, you compose in Oldspeak, then convert it on the page. In your heart, you'd prefer to stick to Oldspeak with all its useless shades.
2: I do try, you know.
4: No, certainly. As I say, they're good, but they could be better. I read your piece about the athletics champion, Ogilvy. How he died on a floating fortress. Very moving, but too flowery. People don't want to hold thoughts like that in their heads anymore.
2: I made him up, completely. The only person I was erasing from the newspaper was too connected across a range of stories and photos. I had to import an entirely new personality.
4: Not sure you ought to go around saying things like that. In fact, you definitely shouldn't.
2: Perhaps not.
4: You and I know what we do, and we're professionals. But a party enthusiast might be listening. In fact, truthfully, I wish I hadn't heard you. You have to think about others, you know, Smith.
2: Sorry.
4: Sorry for what? Didn't hear a thing.
2: Thank you.
4: No, you know, Newspeak is the only language in the world whose vocabulary gets smaller every year. In the end, And we shall make thought crime literally impossible because there will be no words in which to express it. Every year, a fewer words and a narrower range of consciousness. The revolution will be complete when the language is perfect. By 2050, not a single person will be able to understand the conversation we're having now.
6: Except perhaps the proles.
4: That's a funny thing to say. They're not human beings. You need to take them seriously. You know, we shan't need the old slogans, even. We shan't need freedom is slavery once the concept of freedom has been erased. Are you going to finish that gin?
6: No. You have it.
4: You know, I swear this month's is better than usual. Maybe we captured somewhere that grows juniper berries. Come on, Smith. Don't dawdle. Can I have your meat?
7: Help yourself.
4: Attention. I need to borrow the queue for the search.
3: A search has been ordered. Line up to be searched. Remove all outer garments.
8: Come on, citizens. You know the drill. Let's get through this. Backs against the wall. Jackets open.
4: They'll call us duck speakers on account of our meaningless whacking.
6: Duck speakers?
4: It's waiting for you in the new dictionary.
9: Excuse me. Thank you,
4: sir. Oh, no. Here comes your neighbour from Victory Mansions.
10: An excellent party man.
4: Yes, of course. And a bloody idiot. And the sweatiest man I've ever met.
10: Oh, I don't know.
11: Hello, hello. Smith Syme. Sounds like a tongue twister.
10: What?
11: Smith Syme. Syme Smith.
4: Hello, Parsons.
8: You, fatso. Jackie, open.
11: Certainly, sir.
8: And you too.
4: Yes, sir.
8: Come on, hurry up.
10: Yes, sir.
11: Oh, you two look serious. You're not talking about work in your lunchtime, are you?
12: What about hate week? Oh, I can't think about much else.
11: Mind you, keeping this eight, no one's going to blame you for that. So I imagine. Yeah, no doubt something too brainy for me. Ah, Smith, old boy, I'll tell you why I'm chasing you. It's that subscription you forgot to give me.
10: Pardon?
12: For Hate Week. The House to House Fund. I'm treasurer over at Victory. We're making an all-out effort. Victory Mansions will have more flags than the rest of the street put together.
10: I've only got $2 on me.
11: That's all right. $2 Smith.
10: What?
11: That's what everyone calls him. $2 Smith. Asking for a contribution to anything, and that's always his answer. $2? Well, I'm not going to complain. Yeah, I'll take those $2 if you don't mind.
4: $2 Smith? Well, personally, I'd rather not be known for anything. It's safer that way.
10: Oh, I don't mind. It's just a bit of fun, I imagine.
12: I heard our little chap called you a thought criminal when you were helping unblock the sink yesterday.
10: I imagine he was a bit upset about not going to the execution. I think your wife...
11: Oh, don't talk about my wife. She's an excellent party member. We were busy at the community centre. That's why we didn't go.
10: Of course, old chap.
12: Terrific stew, wasn't it? I don't believe the meat has any actual meat in it. What a remarkable achievement. We're lucky, wouldn't you say?
10: Of course.
4: We're being watched.
6: Where?
4: Far side of the corridor. Don't turn around, Parsons.
6: Where?
4: Girl on the end of the anti-sex league line. Since when do they get to stand by themselves?
6: Dark hair, Scarlet League sash. I've seen her at hate sessions. She's very enthusiastic.
4: As indeed we all are. Moaning is part of life. It doesn't actually mean anything. Hope you two understand that. Don't want any crossed wires.
10: Of course.
12: Do you know what that little girl of mine did last Saturday? She was with a spy troop on a hike out Burke Hampstead Way, and she and some friends slipped off and spent the afternoon following a strange man.
10: Why did they do that?
12: They wanted to make sure he wasn't some kind of enemy agent. That they'd spotted he was wearing funny shoes. He had our regulation blue overalls, but not the party-issue shoes. That's pretty smart for a little girl of seven, wouldn't you say?
10: What happened to the man?
12: They pointed him out to a patrol in Amersham, and they took him away. I wouldn't be surprised if he doesn't turn up at the Hate Week mass execution. They're going to bus in hundreds of POWs. Hang the lot. There's a whole day of it in Victory Square. They're building a special stage under the column between the lions. Fantastic day out.
4: No doubt he deserves what he gets.
10: We can't afford to take chances.
11: Well, after all, there is a war.
3: Attention, comrades. The search is concluded. We have decided to get you
6: that
3: back.
6: That girl was looking at me again.
4: Try not to look so guilty all the bloody time.
3: It needs to be included in your target material. Move along, please.
4: Smith, you've just lost all the tobacco out of your cigarette.
12: Oh, I say, Smith, old chap, you don't by any chance have a razor blade I could scrounge, do you?

0: Hello.
1: Good evening.
0: You're a party man.
1: Yes, I am. This isn't a trick. I'm not trying to get you arrested.
0: Wouldn't matter if you was. Long overdue, I reckon.
1: Can we go somewhere?
0: Them steamers come down more often now. Follow me.
1: I can't see.
0: Why do you want to see? I'll put the light on then.
1: No telly screen?
0: Not around here, love. Nobody bothers round here.
1: How old are you?
0: What do you want me to tell you?
1: The truth?
0: Truth is, I don't know. I used to, but I forgot.
1: What are you doing?
0: Taking my plate out.
1: Expensive.
0: Had it a long time. Don't fit no more. I used to be looked after and that. You're not going to get angry nor nothing.
1: Why should I get angry?
0: They do sometimes. Because I'm not as young as I was. And because they can hurt me and I can't do nothing about it. Can't complain nor nothing.
2: 99.9.
0: You're gonna do it?
1: Yes.
0: Good. It'll be nice. Sad face. I was married. You married?
1: Yes. What happened to your husband?
0: War. What's your missus' name?
1: Catherine.
0: Don't she give it you?
1: Yes, she gives it. Gave, but there's no love.
0: I didn't think you party men was keen on love.
1: And anyway, she's gone.
0: Gone?
1: Well, the party needed her elsewhere.
0: The party. Yeah. You're not in trouble, are you?
1: Not yet.
0: Well, you won't let on about me when they get you.
1: Don't worry, I'm good at forgetting people.
0: I don't believe that. Look at your poor face. You don't forget nothing, do you? I don't reckon a face like that's going to bring you much luck.
1: Luck? What do you mean?
0: Lottery. Lottery of life, isn't that?
1: I don't do the lottery. We don't.
0: It's all anyone round here thinks about. Go on about it for hours in the pub and hanging about. Most important thing.
1: But it's...
0: It's what? What is it? Come on. Over here.
1: Shall I wash?
0: What with? No. Let's just get on. Oh. When you leave, don't go back the same way you come.
1: It's all right. I've someone I want to see on the camera down the road.
3: Big Brother sees you, and we give thanks for that, don't we, citizens? We know that men are weak, and we must galvanize ourselves for the task every day of our lives. And we thank him for watching over us. Big Brother's eye keeps us safe.
4: Ah, it's nice to see you again.
1: Hello.
4: I saw you turn off the main road. I recognise you. I wouldn't have bothered lighting the oil lamp otherwise, but it's gloomy in here, I know. I usually close up in the afternoons. You're the gentleman that bought the young lady's keepsake album. That was a beautiful bit of paper. I hope you found a good use for it. Paper like that needs to be written on. Crying out for it.
1: Yes, I've started using it.
4: Out of the way of the telly screen, though, I would. If I was you, you'd never know.
1: Yes.
4: Cream laid, it used to be called. There's been no paper like that made for Oh, I dare say 50 years. Now, just owning something like that for someone like you could be a bit of a problem.
1: Why isn't it a problem for you?
4: I'm flotsam and jetsam.
1: What's that?
4: Abandoned on a far shore, forgotten. Our little businesses like mine, well, we're tolerated, so to speak. And besides, I made it a rule never to put my name on anything. There's no record of me anymore, not since so much was lost in the war. I'm an honorary proletarian, and the rules are more relaxed.
1: For who?
4: The proles. And you might be tempted to write down your secrets.
1: What?
4: In the book.
1: Oh.
4: Given some thoughts are crimes in themselves.
1: Not mine, though.
4: Of course not. Is there anything special I can do for you, or do you just want to look around?
1: I was passing. I looked in. I don't want anything in particular.
4: Just as well. Because I don't believe I could have provided it. Well, you see how it is. The antiques trade is just about finished. No demand. No stock. Furniture, china, glass, all smashed up. Metal, melted down. I can't remember the last time I saw a brass candlestick.
1: That looks interesting. What is it?
4: Yeah. Embedded in the glass. Right deep inside. That's coral, that is. I'm guessing it came from the Indian Ocean. Somewhere like that. It was made over 100 years ago. Paperweight.
1: It's a beautiful thing.
4: There aren't many who'd say that nowadays. There aren't many who could actually think it. If it so happened you wanted to buy it, it'd cost you $4.
1: The glass is like rainwater. I'll have it.
4: I'd better wrap it for the sake of propriety.
1: Thank you.
4: It was made with love. There's another room upstairs that you might care to look at. Oh, not much in it, just a few pieces.
1: Why not?
4: I can think of lots of reasons, but we better take the light with us. We lived here till my wife died. I'm selling the furniture off little by little. Now, that is a beautiful mahogany bed. At least it would be, if you could get the bugs out of it. Well, I dare say you find it a bit cumbersome.
1: I slept in a double bed when I was small. With my mother and father and sister. Then just my mother and sister. I haven't seen one since.
4: That kind of thing isn't really allowed these days, is it?
1: No.
4: Encourages the kind of intimate relationships that might exclude Big Brother, I suppose.
1: Have you thought of renting the room?
4: Well, out-of-party people don't live round here. And I wouldn't want the sort that do.
1: There's no telescreen.
4: No, of course there isn't.
1: Before I came out this way, I hadn't seen a room without one since I was a child.
4: I haven't ever had a telly thing. But they charge, don't they? Charge you for spying on you. It's too much to pay for something that gives no pleasure, except for those on the other side of the screen, watching you. Now, that doesn't go well in areas like this. Besides, it's the clever ones they need to watch, really. People like you. And they know that. Now, that's a nice gate-leg table in the corner there.
1: Yes.
4: Of course, you need to put hinges on it. Now, if you happen to be interested in old prints at all...
1: It's interesting. Where's it supposed to be?
4: Isn't supposed to be anything. It's an actual rendition of a church that used to stand near the old law courts. St. Clement Danes, its name was.
1: I know it. It's a ruin now, outside the Palace of Justice.
4: Oranges and lemons, says the beautiful saint.

0: Winstons. Kindness, Winston. Remember to be kind. Kind. When will you pay me? Say the bells of Old Bailey. When I grow rich, say the bells of...
1: 99.9.
2: Is there something the matter?
3: What are you doing? You can't just sing any old thing. There's a law against that.
2: Oh, nobody worries about such laws around here. That was a rhyme we had when I was a little boy. It was a kind of dance. You got caught at the end.
3: What do you mean?
2: They crowded round you and caught you in their arms. And all the names of the London churches were in it. All the principal ones, that is.
3: I didn't know it had been a church.
2: You owe me 3 farthings, says the bells of St. Martin's. That's the next line.
3: Where was St. Martin's?
2: Oh, that's still standing. It's in Victory Square, alongside the picture gallery. It's got a triangular porch. St. Martin's in the Fields.
3: It's used for propaganda displays. Scale models of rocket bombs and floating fortresses, and waxworks of enemy atrocities, and the display of severed heads from the different races of our enemies. I can't afford the picture as well as the...
2: Paperweight. That's what it is.
3: Ah.
2: Hmm.
3: What?
2: You don't see someone in party overalls for months, then 2 happen along on the same day.
3: What do you mean?
2: Come over here. Look. In the street. A dark-haired girl in overalls and a red sash. She looks a bit suspicious to me. Do you know her?
3: No.
2: Then I should give it a few minutes. Let her wander off. Better for us both, I think. Now, did you say you've been writing things in that book?

0: you hurt?
1: It's nothing. My arm. I'll be all right in a moment.
0: Your wrist?
1: I'm sure it'll be fine. Ow! Help me up, will you?
0: Certainly, sister.
1: Oh. Come closer. I love you.
0: What? What did you say?
1: Come closer. I love you.
0: What? What did you say?
1: Come closer. I love you.
2: Kindness, Winston.
0: What? What did you say?
2: Remember to be kind.
1: Come closer. I
2: kind
1: love you. Oh.
0: Do you think you can stand?
1: Please don't fuss, comrade. You can let go of me now. I am perfectly well.
3: Sink's still blocked.
4: Oh, dear, I'm sorry.
3: No, it's not your fault, old boy. Some sort of filth down there. I won't get to it tonight. We have the pre-meeting for the community hike this evening. And I'm supposed to be helping with making the hate week bunting. I can't be in two places at once, and unblocking the sink would be the third.
4: Will your wife be in?
3: Well, she's always in. She never goes anywhere.
4: Shall I knock?
3: Much appreciated.
4: Right, then. If I get a moment, I'll pop over, see what I can
3: do. That would be very neighbourly.
4: How's that boy of yours?
3: Oh! Well, would you believe? He's been practising his stalking on me. He's like a tiger cub. I was on my way down to the Bowser for some water after the supply went off on Tuesday evening, and I caught him out the corner of my eye, following me, creeping from corner to corner. He's a marvellous spy. It's terrific, don't you think? That's what we need, all right.
4: We can certainly learn a lesson from the young.
3: Oh.
4: What's the matter?
3: I hoped you wouldn't finish yours. You usually don't. Seem to have got an appetite from somewhere. Yeah. Oh, watch out. That anti-sex league girl is coming this way.
4: I'm sorry.
3: Well, it's probably for the best. Look at the size of me. And you're not hacking your guts up all the time either. Afternoon, Smith.
1: Who's that? Looks like an over-keen party shit. You trust him? No, don't look at me.
5: He's an idiot. You changed my life, you know. I have a reason to stay alive. I ate this mug because I know I need to get well now. What time do you leave work?
1: 18:30.
5: Where can we meet?
1: Victory Square. On the lower steps, right towards the middle. There are hangings tonight.
5: It's full of telescreens.
1: Around the edge of the square. Don't turn towards me.
5: It's hard not to look at you. It's hard not to smile.
1: Don't you dare. We'll get our chance. They're always dried-up party bitches looking for an excuse to hand in younger women.
5: I thought you were one of them.
1: When you get to Victory Square, don't come near me unless I'm right in among the crowd. Look out for my scarlet sash. I'll be waving it. When you get close to me, keep your eyes on the faces of the Eurasian prisoners. Don't look at me at all, not even a glance. Squeeze my hand, pressing your thumb into my palm. That'll let me know that you're there, and I'll start talking without looking at you either.
5: What time?
1: 19 hours. Can you hear me? Can you get Sunday afternoon off?
5: Yes.
1: Then listen, carefully. I can say this only once and quickly. Some party shithouse will notice if we don't split up soon. We'll have to remember this. Are you listening?
5: Yes.
1: Go to Paddington Station. From there, we'll need to travel.
2: Kindness, Winston. Remember to be kind. Kind.
5: She squeezed my hand. Briefly.
1: A half-hour railway.
5: And the world has changed.
1: Turn left outside.
5: I'm behind. Slightly to one side of her.
1: 2 kilometres along the road.
5: The mounds of her breasts and shoulders and thighs and buttocks press against the faded blue of her party overalls.
1: Path across a field.
5: The hated uniform is made beguiling by her presence inside.
1: Grass-grown lane.
5: The anti-sex league sash pinches her waist and adds form to her lean, muscular body and pronounced bosom.
1: A dead tree with moss on it.
5: I am excited by her as the enemy corpses dance on the gibbet.
6: Let them fight!
1: Can you remember all that?
5: Yes.
1: You turn left, then right, then left again, and the gate's got no top bar.
5: Yes. What time?
1: About 15. You may have to wait for me. I'll get there by another route.
5: For the last week, I've thought of nothing else but what you said. Before that, when I saw you in the street, I thought you were spying on me and I wanted to smash your brains in with a brick. Now I love you.
1: Are you sure you remember everything?
5: Yes.
1: Then get away from me.
5: Once we meet alone, there'll be no turning back. We'll be criminals.
1: We're criminals already. Making arrangements to have sex for any reason other than filling the party nurseries is now officially a thought crime. It'll be announced on Monday. Now, get away as fast as you can. Don't look at me.
7: Bang, bang! got me! Bang, bang!
8: Harry, calm down, will ya? You're getting on me wick.
7: They're just enjoying themselves. Leave them alone.
8: Yeah. Sorry, sir. I know we're a bit of an handful, but we're on holidays, aren't we, love?
7: Oh, come off it. Not really. A day out ain't a proper holiday.
8: Well, stands out. Feels like an holiday.
9: Hide me. Arthur's after me. He's Goldstone.
8: You just calm down, Charlie.
9: But, Dad, Goldstone's after me. I've got to hide. What's the matter with him? It's queer, don't he?
8: Yeah, get right. Go on, leave the gentleman alone.
9: Now, Dad, get off.
7: If we're too much for you, you say and we'll move.
10: I wouldn't dream of it.
7: That's very nice of you, sir. I'll say, Mum, This fella says he don't mind us making a bit of a row.
11: Why should he? We're entitled, aren't we?
8: Nan, don't start up. Sorry, sir. There's a lot she don't get these days. She don't understand respect and that.
10: Please, don't worry. Just enjoy yourselves.
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7: You going anywhere nice?
8: Shh, Mum. You know you're not supposed to ask questions. He's a party fella. Don't ask them questions. Sorry, sir. We don't see party folks.
10: That's fine. I'm doing this for my work. Do you often travel?
8: Nah. Well, we used to save up, sir, and go and see her sister in Birmingham. I worked on the Ministry furnaces, so we done all right. But now, Burnham's outside the 100-mile limit, and we're not allowed passports, and couldn't afford them anyway.
10: That's a shame.
8: Yeah, used to travel on a coach sometimes. But since they stopped doing that because of fuel, we can't. Sun's out, we thought. Oh, what the heck? Get out of London for the day. It's only money. You can't take it with you.
7: Oh, just like us, isn't they? I say, Mum, he's just like us.
11: Is he? I don't think so. Careful what you says. They're always listening with their speaker on and that. You can't trust them.
1: We can relax, I think.
5: I can't believe I'm here.
1: I didn't want to say anything in the lane. There are no telescreens, but there could be hidden microphones. I don't suppose there are, but there could be. There's always the chance one of those bastards listening in might recognise your voice.
5: What about the radio cameras?
1: Too big to hide. And you can hear the motors too easily out here.
5: Are we all right here?
1: Yes. There are so many saplings, you can't be seen, and they're too thin to hide a mic. Besides, I've been here a few times.
5: So, you've done this before?
1: Lots. I love doing it. It's the best thing. And the ground is soft.
5: It's like a carpet.
1: Bluebells.
5: Your eyes are brown. I wondered about them. Now you've had a good look at me, are you really sure you want to go ahead?
1: Yes, of course.
5: I'm 39 years old. I've got a wife I can't unmarry. I've got varicose veins. I've got 5 false teeth.
1: I couldn't care less. I'll be 29 soon, and I want sex with you. There. Everything you see is yours.
5: Your body's lovely. Would you take mine off too?
1: Of course. Oh dear. You don't seem very... pleased.
5: Sorry.
1: Doesn't matter. We've got the whole afternoon. Mm.

0: Remember to be kind. Kind. La la la la la la. It's all right. You're asleep.
1: We're naked.
0: Yes, we are.
1: Do we have time to do it again?
0: I hope so. What would you be doing if this wasn't your day off?
1: I'd be speaking corrections into the recording device. Obliterating a man or an event from history. Then I'd put a strip of sticky back paper over the newspaper story or the photo, and the publication would be reprinted with the corrections. How did you find this place?
0: I got lost on a community hike. I told them I was somewhere completely different, so they wouldn't come and chop all of this down.
1: What's your name?
0: Julia. I know yours. It's Winston. Winston Smith.
1: How do you know that?
0: I'm cleverer than you at finding things out. But I didn't even need to try with you. It's all you can manage not to give away the anger and the disappointment you feel inside. I can see it written all over you. I bet some others can too.
1: I do worry that I'm transparent.
0: Of course, everyone does. We're all in the same boat. I throw myself into the hate sessions. I'm a leader at the anti-sex league meetings. I always carry one end of the banner in the processions. That way, stupid people trust me. They tell me things. Then I can have my sex, and every time I do it, it's one in the eye to Big Brother.
1: Big Brother? But don't you do it out of love?
0: Not always. Sometimes. But you see, I am a dirty cow. I love it. I've even been to the anti-sex league meetings with the smell of a man still on me. Of course, none of those daft bitches would recognise it.
1: How old were you when you first did it?
0: I was 16. He was a party man of 60. Later on, he committed suicide. Which was a good job, because they'd have arrested him eventually, and he'd have given them my name.
1: Did you love him?
0: No. But he taught me how to do it properly. I hate the party. You want a good time, and they want to stop you. So I fix them any way I can.
1: I'm glad you're a dirty cow.
0: They trust me so much in the fiction department that they let me work on the porno set for the proles. Last week I did Spanking Stories and One Night in a Girls' School.
1: Oh, I've never seen those books.
0: Oh, you're not missing anything. They're ghastly boring. You said you wanted to cave my head in.
1: When I saw you'd followed me to the junk shop.
0: You said you wanted to rape me.
1: And then murder you afterwards.
0: Me? A member of the Thought Police? That's very good. Your wife. What was she like?
1: Naturally orthodox. Incapable of thinking critically about Ingsoc.
0: You should have pushed the bitch down the stairs.
1: I thought about it. But they've got me for it. I don't feel at all guilty about what we've done. It's like being a prole.
0: I love the proles.
1: They're only interested in the lottery.
0: And getting drunk. And fornicating. And in their kids. And singing.
1: There's...
0: What's the matter?
1: There's something I need to tell you.
0: You're frightening me.
1: I think I know someone else who's on our side. Do you know a man called O'Brien?
0: Of course. Black overalls.
1: Glasses. He's often in our canteen. He's interested in the new dictionary. He's glanced my way several times, and I believe he's giving me a message.
0: What on earth makes you think that he'd be on our side?
1: Our eyes met, and I knew he was saying, it's all right, you and I, we understand one another.
0: I don't want you walking up to him and blurting something out.
1: I wouldn't do that, but I have to do something.
0: Well, if you really think there is anything in the least bit human about this O'Brien, then please carry on as normal until the day he walks straight up to you and offers you his friendship.
1: I trust him.
0: Perhaps he's trying to trick you.
1: Julia. The last surviving members of the original Inner Party who fought for Ingsoc after the Patriotic War were tried on telescreen. They confessed and were released quite quickly. But that releasing business was just a pretense. They always disappear again for good. They go to the Chestnut Tree Cafe. It specializes in victory gin flavored with clove bitters. I saw those three men, Aronson, Jones, and Rutherford, through the grimy window, and I saw the look in their eyes. They were mourning themselves with tears in their eyes. That's the same look that was in O'Brien's eyes. That's why I trust him.
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0: Do you want some chocolate?
1: Well, it tastes of diesel oil these days.
0: This is the real thing. It's black market from the Inner Party.
3: I've not tasted anything like it.
0: Let me touch you. I'm good at it.

0: Don't go out in the open. There might be someone watching. We're all right as long as you stay behind the leaves. Now it's yours.
1: What is?
0: Your scent that overpowers mine.
1: This view.
0: What?
1: It's very familiar.
0: Have you been here before?
1: Is there a stream near here? With fish called dace swimming in it.
0: Oh, I'm not sure.
1: And a railway station called Wallington.
0: There used to be. It was renamed after a battle somewhere. So you have been here?
1: It's the Golden Country.
0: The Golden Country?
1: That's what I call it in my diary. The Golden Country. A landscape I've seen somewhere in my dreams.
0: But how do you know the name of the station?
1: Well, perhaps I saw it on a map and then imagined.
0: Shh. Look. The birds have lost their fear. They don't see people. More curious now than afraid.
1: Have you done it with members of the inner party?
0: No. I wouldn't touch that scum. Mind you, there are plenty who would. They're not all as holy as they make out.
1: The more men you've had, the more I love you. Do you understand that?
0: Yes, perfectly.
1: I hate purity. I hate goodness. I don't want any virtue to exist anywhere. I want everyone to be corrupt to the bones.
0: I ought to sit you down to the ground. I am corrupt to the bones.
1: When shall we do it again?
0: We can come here once more. It's generally safe to use any hideout twice. But of course we can't do it for a month at least. And now I have to go. I'm due back at 19:30. I've got to put in 2 hours helping with the junior branch of the Anti-Sex League. Brush my back, will you? Have I got any twigs anywhere?
1: No.
0: Goodbye, my darling. Don't move from here for at least half an hour. Goodbye, my love.
1: Goodbye, my lovely, dirty cow. Have you noticed we have a new poster?
2: No? Well, I don't see those things anymore.
1: Simply the monstrous figure of a Eurasian soldier. 4 meters high. An expressionless Mongolian face and enormous boots. Whatever angle you look at it, the muzzle of his gun points straight at you. It's everywhere.
2: I assume the purpose is to lash my pro-neighbours into one of their periodic frenzies of patriotism.
1: The rocket bombs have been killing more people lately.
2: Have they?
1: Haven't you heard them? A film theatre in Stepney was blown up. 300 died. They've been burning effigies of Goldstein. A Chinese couple were burned alive in their own house.
2: Now, this is a decorative bottle stopper, you know. And this locket contains a strand of some long-dead baby's hair. Ah! 4 and 20 blackbirds.
1: Pardon?
2: Cock robin. Yeah, I just thought you might be interested. Oh.
1: This is it.
0: Our room.
1: Our room.
0: Do you really trust him?
1: Yes, I think I was lucky to find him. He's put some of his own sheets on the bed. He says we must get some of our own.
0: I don't know how we're going to do that. Perhaps you should buy them off him. One of the League women didn't turn up last night. No one spoke about her. Everyone knows what's happened.
1: One of the chaps in our office has gone too. Syme, his name was. A very dutiful fellow. Worked on the Newspeak dictionary, but too clever. I can see why he might have been considered dangerous.
0: You don't miss him, do you?
1: Anyway, he's now an un-person. He probably thought up that very word. Dead. And he won't be mentioned and soon not thought of either.
0: Is Charrington keeping with his shop open this afternoon?
1: No, he'll shut up and go back to his hostel. He doesn't need to be here.
0: St. Clement Danes.
1: What?
0: The picture. It's called St. Clement Danes. I want to be on my back with you on top.

0: You had a sister?
1: We're not going to talk about that.
0: Fine. What are you doing?
1: I'm listening to her. In the street, behind the wall, see?
0: Oh.
1: That's where you were standing when I thought you were a spy.
0: Why has she stopped?
1: She's hung out all the washing.
0: Her hips are a metre wide.
1: I think she's magnificent.
0: If we started up singing like that, they'd throw us in clink straight away. We'd disappear. Then someone else would have the job of writing us out of the newspapers and all that.
1: How many times have we met?
0: This is our seventh date in 4 months.
1: I want this world just to dissolve. I want us to make love until we die in each other's arms.
0: Oh, I love you.
1: I love you.
0: I bought you something.
1: What is it?
0: Here. Can't you guess?
1: No.
0: Give it a squeeze. No, not me. The packet.
1: Feels like sand.
0: It's coffee. Not that victory muck. Real coffee stolen from the inner party.
1: You're wonderful.
0: Well, what's the matter?
1: I feel like I want to march straight up to O'Brien and ask him to help us.
0: Everyone secretly hates the party. I suppose he might have shown you that.
1: Well, I think O'Brien has had enough.
0: I hope so.
1: 4 years ago, we were at war with East Asia, not Eurasia.
0: Were we? It doesn't matter. It's all tricks and lies. I don't mind taking risks, but only for something that matters. For you and me.
1: Your rebellion is between your legs, isn't it?
0: Check to make sure.
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Part 2 will be next week. Until then, thank you very much for listening. Bye.

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9: Good morning, I'm Sasha Foote. Australians are being warned to expect more mass wildlife deaths from the H5 strain of bird flu. Testing has confirmed the nation's first mass mortality event from virus in a cluster of birds found off South Australia. There are now 78 confirmed cases of bird flu across the country. The latest data suggests there's been an increase in drug-induced deaths and hospitalisations across the country. The National Drug and Alcohol Research Centre found more than 2,000 people died as a result of illicit drugs in 2024. Associate Professor Amy Peacock says drugs like methamphetamine and cocaine are a growing problem.
10: While opioids remain the leading cause of overdose deaths,

0: all in Australia with a growth in stimulant motor harms that's really changed the picture and telling us we need to respond earlier to these changing patterns if we're going to prevent avoidable deaths and hospitalisation.
1: Iran says it's negotiating with Oman about a temporary solution for commercial shipping to resume through the Strait of Hormuz. Tehran insists it's not holding talks with the US despite claims from President Donald Trump. Mr. Trump took to social media to describe the Iranian leadership as unbelievably duplicitous. Federal government is defending a decision not to include a ban on betting inducements in its gambling reforms. A Senate inquiry is investigating legislation that seeks to limit the number of wagering ads shown on TV, radio and online. The Greens say the reforms bill should ban inducements, which seek to keep problem gamblers hooked. Communications Minister Annika Wells argues avenues already exist for addicts trying to quit.
2: BetStop is the national self-exclusion register. This is something that has been launched by the Albanese government. We have done an entire statutory review into BetStop to see how we can strengthen it, how we can improve it, how it's going. We know that 65,000 people, 65,000 Australians who are suffering from gambling harm have registered with BetStop.
1: Hundreds of protesters have gathered outside a One Nation fundraiser in Melbourne. Dozens of police were called in to control the crowd blocking the street for 500 metres in each direction. The event followed the announcement of the minor party's candidates for the upcoming Victorian election. Also making news, a man in his 50s has died after being hit by a truck at a mine site in the New South Wales Hunter. And Russia says a Ukrainian drone has hit a busy beach in the country's south, killing 7 people, including 3 children. Sport. Checking sport, Matt King will this morning be unveiled as the new coach of the New South Wales Origin side. He'll take over from Laurie Daly, who he served as senior assistant for during the Blues' last 2 campaigns. Elsewhere, the Dolphins aren't underestimating the Broncos ahead of Saturday's Battle of Brisbane. In the EPL, Chelsea has signed former Liverpool midfielder Jordan Henderson on a 2-year deal, and the challenger PGA Tour of Australasia has announced its schedule for the coming season. That is the latest. I'm Sasha Foote.
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5: Morning mix for 5 for Swa 99.9. Sydney's West, Tuesday 4th of August 2026. Let's have a look at the weather today. It's going to be a sunny day greeting us. I know I said that yesterday. A bit of rain came in the afternoon. But there's no rain on the radar, according to the computer in front of me. A light wind's about. A low of 4 into 19 degrees, and that's exactly what it is outside right about now, 4 degrees. It is nice and toasty here in the studio. Literally, it is almost time to take layers of clothes off because it is so warm. Wednesday will be sunny in 19, Thursday sunny in 18 degrees. Coming up this half an hour as we get ourselves into some music from Australian Crawl, the third smallest country in the world has changed its name. I'll have the facts for you on the new name, and also a little bit of a history lesson about this island nation that you might not have heard of. Downhearted right about now, kicking us off on the Morning Mix this morning. 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

Savage Garden, I Want You. Fulham Morning Mix with Fifey Soir, 99.9 Sydney's West. Now, the small Pacific island country of Nauru has changed its name to the Republic of Nauru. Now, its president said matching the spelling and pronunciation in the national language. Now, Turkey was the last country to change its name from Turkey to Turkiye. Now, the country's international code will change from NRU to NRO, and the people will be now known as De Nauru instead of Nauruan. Now, this move would return the remote South Pacific island to its traditional name, a statement that was posted last week by the government to its Facebook account. The country became known internationally as Nauru only because its local name was difficult for foreigners to pronounce and was a matter of convenience rather than one of choice. Now, 12,000 residents on Nauru, it is the world's third smallest country by population size, just after Tuvalu and Vatican City. Now, the tiny coral limestone atoll was colonised by Germany but then later administered by Australia before becoming an independent republic in 1968. Now, phosphate mining was huge on the island in the 70s, but the industry collapsed, which nearly caused Nauru to economic ruin in the early 90s. But it is back. It is running strong now. The issue that they have now is that it's one of the world's most at risk from rising seas due to some climate change. So now the name has been changed, but in 5 to 6 years, who knows where Nauru, whatever they want to call it, is going to be due to climate change and the rising seas. Back in the tunes we do go, Elastic Heart, see ya, Morning Mix with Fifey Soir.

0: Morning Mix with Fife, Eastwa, 99.9, Sydney's West, Two Hearts, Kylie Minogue. Oh, great tune, nice and early for you in the morning here on the Morning Mix. Have you changed a dial in your friend's car to 99.9 yet? If you haven't, still plenty of time. There is no real end time. Just get in there, secretly change it. And then when you're driving along with them, they go, hey, what's this? This is a great station. So you can thank me. It's SWA 99.9, the best radio station in the land. 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
3: Good morning, I'm Sasha Foote. Australians are being warned to expect more mass wildlife deaths from the H5 strain of bird flu. Testing has confirmed the nation's first mass mortality event from the virus in a cluster of birds found off South Australia. There are now 78 confirmed cases of bird flu across the country. The latest data suggests there's been an increase in drug-induced deaths and hospitalisations across the country. The National Drug and Alcohol Research Centre found more than 2,000 people died as a result of illicit drugs in 2024. Associate Professor Amy Peacock says drugs like methamphetamine and cocaine are a growing problem.
4: While opioids remain the leading cause of overdose deaths overall in Australia, with a growth in stimulant motor harm, so it's really changed the picture and telling us we need to respond earlier to these changing patterns if we're going to prevent avoidable deaths and hospitalisations.
3: Iran says it's negotiating with Oman about a temporary solution for commercial shipping to resume through the Strait of Hormuz. Tehran insists it's not holding talks with the US despite claims from President Donald Trump. Mr. Trump took to social media to describe the Iranian leadership as unbelievably duplicitous. Federal government is defending a decision not to include a ban on betting inducements in its gambling reforms. A Senate inquiry is investigating legislation that seeks to limit the number of wagering ads shown on TV, radio and online. The Greens say the reforms bill should ban inducements, which seek to keep problem gamblers hooked. Communications Minister Annika Wells argues avenues already exist for addicts trying to quit.
5: BetStop is the national self-exclusion register. This is something that has been launched by the Albanese government. We have done an entire statutory review into BetStop to see how we can strengthen it, how we can improve it, how it's going. We know that 65,000 Australians who are suffering from gambling harm have registered with BetStop.
3: Hundreds of protesters have gathered outside a One Nation fundraiser in Melbourne. Dozens of police were called in to control the crowd blocking the street for 500 metres in each direction. The event followed the announcement of the minor party's candidates for the upcoming Victorian election. Also making news, a man in his 50s has died after being hit by a truck at a mine site in the New South Wales Hunter. And Russia says a Ukrainian drone has hit a busy beach in the country's south, killing 7 people, including 3 children.
1: SWA Sport.
3: Checking sport, Matt King will this morning be unveiled as the new coach of the New South Wales Origin side. He'll take over from Laurie Daly, who he served as senior assistant for during the Blues' last 2 campaigns. Elsewhere, the Dolphins aren't underestimating the Broncos ahead of Saturday's Battle of Brisbane. In the EPL, Chelsea has signed former Liverpool midfielder Jordan Henderson on a 2-year deal. And the challenger PGA Tour of Australasia has announced its schedule for the coming season. That is the latest. I'm Sasha Foote.
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0: A quick look at the weather today. It's going to be a sunny day, greatness. Light winds about a low of 4 from overnight, and we're chasing 19 degrees. I sit the top today. It is 4 degrees outside right about now. Nice and chilly outside. I'll tell you what, it's nice and warm inside. So much warm that I've taken my jumper off because it's just literally warm inside. Thank you very much to the tech team for making the studios nice and warm. Wednesday, we'll see sunny skies as I get it out, and 19 degrees. Thursday, also sunny and 18. Now, as we get ourselves into some brand new music from Olivia Rodrigo with Stupid Song, a building has collapsed in inner city yesterday and has left 2 people seriously injured. More on that in this half an hour. Morning Mix with Fifi Swa.

The River of Dreams, Billy Joel, a hit from 1993 for the Piano Man himself. Now, two people have been taken to hospital in a serious condition after a building partially collapsed in inner Sydney yesterday. Now, emergency services were called to the Ultimo site, which was next to a service station, just before 11 a.m. yesterday. Now, Fire Rescue New South Wales said that they did evacuate surrounding buildings just due to precautionary reasons, as those two people were pulled from the rubble and taken to hospital. One was taken to St. Vincent's Hospital and the other one went to the Royal Prince Alfred. Firefighters and safety crews stayed on site using drones and other technology to secure the site safe enough to be able to have, I guess, assessors come in and building workers to come in to finish bringing that wall down and making it safe for the buildings around. Scary situation, wouldn't it be? You just finish filling up your car, you're driving out, and all of a sudden bricks come hurling towards you because the wall collapsed. A few cars have been damaged in the rubble, so that will be obviously an insurance claim for those cars as well. I just hope that the 60 and the 30-year-old men are okay from this and not too badly injured. Back into the tunes we do go. 10cc. The Things We Do For Love. Oh, what a great song. What a great title. There are a lot of things that we do for love. Morning Mix with Fifi Swa, 99.9, Sydney's West.

Sabrina Carpenter, Man Child, right here on the Morning Mix with Fifey. Swire 99.9, Sydney's West. We've come to the end of that first hour. It's been a good one so far. Some great tunes, talking about some name changes within the world for our countries. Yes, Nauru is now Nairo. Let's get into the 7 o'clock news via InXS, new sensation. And just a light little insight, I will be chatting to Andrew Farris from InXS on my country show this Saturday because he now has himself a country album or two out. So if you do love Andrew Farris, do tune in later on this week when my country show does go to air. But right now, new sensation.

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2: Good morning, I'm Sasha Foot. US President Donald Trump warns new talks with Iran are the last chance for the regime's officials to secure a deal or risk decapitation. The United States says the first phase of the agreement would open the Strait of Hormuz immediately. Iranian officials claim they are strictly in negotiation with Oman to agree on a new shipping corridor through the waterway. Former US Marines intelligence officer Hal Kempler says it is likely diplomatic efforts are happening.
3: There do appear to be some discussions, maybe through interlocutors like Oman, possibly the Saudis. Obviously, something's happening there.
2: Qantas is understood to be in advanced discussions to outsource up to 1,000 positions to India. The Financial Review reports the airline is working to cut costs and overhaul its operations using artificial intelligence. Food charities are warning of growing demand for help from people

0: trying to put food on the table. New data suggests nearly 3.6 million Australians have experienced food hardship for the first time this year. Research commissioned by Second Bite and Food Bank shows 85% of Australians are experiencing budget pressure. Food Bank Australia Chief Executive Kylia Tink says many people are skipping meals.
1: The most frequent feedback we get from people is that they will prioritise feeding the most vulnerable in their household. So this is about parents who will tell their kids they've already eaten when they serve dinner on the table. It's about carer who will say to an older person in their home that no, they're not hungry today.
0: Australians are being warned to expect to witness more mass mortality events from the H5 bird flu. Testing has confirmed the virus in a cluster of sick and dead birds found on an island off the coast of South Australia. There are now 78 confirmed detections of the H5 bird flu in the country. There's been a death in custody at a medium security prison east of Perth. A 29-year-old inmate was found unresponsive in his cell at Asaitia Prison. First aid was administered by prison staff, but the man could not be revived. Also making news, two people have died and a child is fighting for life after a crash near Shark Bay in Western Australia. A survey of NRMA members has found fuel prices are their biggest driving-related concern, and a large crowd of protesters has staged a rally outside a One Nation fundraiser in Melbourne. The rally came hours after the party announced its candidates for the upcoming state election in Victoria. Sport. Checking sport, the New South Wales Rugby League will this morning announce Matt King as the new coach of the Blues Origin side. The former winger hasn't coached at NRL level but served as Laurie Daly's senior assistant over the past 2 years. And the Australian PGA Championship is expected to draw a stack of international talent after being moved to the Lakes Golf Club. The tournament will be played in the Harbour City in November for the first time in nearly 30 years as part of the PGA Australasian Tour. That is the very latest. I'm Sasha Foote.
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3: Taking a look at the weather this morning, Tuesday, 4th of August, 2026, just after 7 a.m. here in the studios of SWA in Blacktown. It is 5 degrees outside. We did have a low of 4. We are going for 19 degrees today as a max. A bit of light winds about and a sunny day will be greeting us. I know a bit of rain came yesterday. It wasn't on the forecast. There is no rain on the forecast again today, but you never know. A bit of precipitation might fall from the sky. Let's get ourselves into the tunes. Hoodoo Gurus, Bittersweet. Not so much bittersweet, but it's a bit of fun. The World Dog Surfing Championships were held over the weekend. And the surf, it was a bit rough. More on that this half an hour here on the Morning Mix with Fifey Swart.

Ah, yes, that sounds like a great night out for me. I'm getting knocked down, but I get back up again. Have a whiskey drink, have a vodka drink. That was Tub Dumping Chumbawamba right here on the Morning Mix with Fifey Swar, 99.9 Sydney's West, a one hit wonder from 1997. And it is most definitely an earworm song, so hopefully that sticks in your head all day. Now, how about we go down this way? The annual World Dog Surfing Championships were held last Saturday as hundreds of spectators cheered and barked from the Northern California beach. Now, sizes ranged from small spaniels right through to the large labs. Now, the canines were judged on factors including how long they could stay on their board, the size of the wave, and also their confidence. Now, the annual World Dog Surfing Championships is in its 10th year. And its contest is held in Pacifica, which is about 22 kilometres south of San Fran, and includes a pet adoption event and fundraising for local animal charities. Now, the dogs, they were sporting colourful life vests, stood on their boards, and were assisted by human participants in pushing them into the wave. Basically, they were the spotters for the best wave for their canines. Now, spectators erupted in applause and cheered with each successful ride. Now, the all-important victorious dogs. Now, basically, the rough surf conditions led organisers to skip the final overall surf-off round, but the category winners were small dog. That went to Bradley Cooper. Yes, the dog name is Bradley Cooper. Now, in the medium-sized dogs, Izzar was the victory. Victorious, I should say, sorry. Large and extra-large dogs, that went to Rippin' Rosie. And Rippin' Rosie also took out the Spirit of Surfing Award top honoree. So Rippin' Rosie was the one to look out for. I might have to see if I can get myself to the next annual World Dog Surfing Championships. I'm that excited that I might be going to America to watch dogs surf. And I have make it no shame in saying that some of these dogs probably surf better than me. Back into the tunes we go. Martin Garrix, Troye Sivan, There For You. Morning Mix with Fifey Swar, 99.9. Cities West, just a different kind of story for you for a Tuesday morning.

0: 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Sydney Rock oysters at $1.50 each, and every purchase of a dozen oysters will put you in the running for a fantastic prize to be drawn at the end of the Oyster Festival. 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Let's go grab the news and the sport here on the Morning Mix. On the other side, musically coming your way will be some Black Box, your hit from the 90s. Morning Mix with Fifi Soir. I wanna dance,
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5: Good morning, I'm Sasha Foote. US President Donald Trump warns new talks with Iran are the last chance for the regime's officials to secure a deal or risk decapitation. The United States says the first phase of the agreement would open the Strait of Hormuz immediately. Iranian officials claim they are strictly in negotiation with Oman to agree on a new shipping corridor through the waterway. Former US Marines intelligence officer Hal Kempler says it is likely diplomatic efforts are happening.
6: There do appear to be some discussions, maybe through interlocutors like Oman, possibly the Saudis. Obviously, something's happening there.
5: Qantas is understood to be in advanced discussions to outsource up to 1,000 positions to India. The Financial Review reports the airline is working to cut costs and overhaul its operations using artificial intelligence. Food charities are warning of growing demand for help from people trying to put food on the table. New data suggests nearly 3.6 million Australians have experienced food hardship for the first time this year. Research commissioned by Second Bite and Food Bank shows 85% of Australians are experiencing budget pressure. Food Bank Australia Chief Executive Kylia Tink says many people are skipping meals.
7: The most frequent feedback we get from people is that they will prioritise feed the most vulnerable in their household. So this is about parents who will tell their kids they've already eaten when they serve dinner on the table. It's about carer who will say to an older person in their home that no, they're not hungry today.
5: Australians are being warned to expect to witness more mass mortality events from the H5 bird flu. Testing has confirmed the virus in a cluster of sick and dead birds found on an island off the coast of South Australia. There are now 78 confirmed detections of the H5 bird flu in the country. There's been a death in custody at a medium security prison east of Perth. A 29-year-old inmate was found unresponsive in his cell at Asatia Prison. First aid was administered by prison staff, but the man could not be revived. Also making news, two people have died and a child is fighting for life after a crash near Shark Bay in Western Australia. A survey of NRMA members has found fuel prices are their biggest driving-related concern, and a large crowd of protesters has staged a rally outside a One Nation fundraiser in Melbourne. The rally came hours after the party announced its candidates for the upcoming state election in Victoria.
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5: Checking sport, the New South Wales Rugby League will this morning announce Matt King as the new coach of the Blues Origin side. The former winger hasn't coached at NRL level but served as Laurie Daly's senior assistant over the past 2 years. And the Australian PGA Championship is expected to draw a stack of international talent after being moved to the Lakes Golf Club. The tournament will be played in the Harbour City in November for the first time in nearly 30 years as part of the PGA Australasian Tour. That is the very latest. I'm Sasha Foote.
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0: A quick grab of the weather here on the Morning Mix this lovely Tuesday morning. A sunny day will be greeting us. Light winds are about 19 degrees is set to be the top. We did have a low of 4 this morning. We are currently sitting at a chilly 5. Wednesday we'll see sunshine and 19. Thursday also going to have some sunshine, about 18 degrees. Currently it's half an hour. New South Wales Blues has a new coach as well as a Sea Eagle great with some cancer news. We'll touch on that this half an hour right now. Fantasy Black Box, right here on the Morning Mix for 5 here. SWA 99.9. The difference is the music.

Tame Impala, Dracula, right here on the Morning Mix with Fifey. Soir 99.9 Sydney's West. Now, Laurie Daly has stepped down as the New South Wales Blues coach. Speculation has been rife right throughout the series of, you know, people asking whether he could be sacked mid-series. I had that thought come through my head as well. I was a bit critical of him due to the fact that some of the decisions, some of the choices he made for Game 1 and Game 2 mind-boggled me. He did make some good choices for Game 3 in bringing back Bradman Best, but also Liam Martin returning as well after injury was the impact that was needed. I did have a running battle with one of our very loyal listeners here at SWA regarding Isaiah Yeo. He got as close as an apology from me that anyone will ever get. So now that Laurie Daly has stepped down, who comes into the fold? Well, Matt King has stepped up and been appointed by New South Wales Rugby League as the New Blues coach for 2027 and 2028. A two-year contract would then also mean that Ivan Cleary will not come straight out of Penrith Panthers and straight into the Blues head coach role. He most likely will be an assistant in 2028 or might just have a year off and then join in 2029. But for the interim, it is Matt King. Now, Matt King's record speaks for himself. Played in the NRL for Melbourne Storm and South Sydney Rabbitohs. He represented New South Wales Blues in 9 Origin matches as well as playing 10 test matches for the Australian Kangaroos. In terms of coaching, he began his coaching career at the South Sydney Rabbitohs following his retirement in 2013. He's currently the assistant coach at Sydney Roosters, working heavily on team attack but has done defence in the past, and he has been an assistant coach for the Blues for a number of years under Michael Maguire and Laurie Daly. So a fitting new coaching appointment. Let's see how he goes with his team list and his philosophy. Now, in other news in rugby league land, a former Manly Warringah Sea Eagle halfback and current ABC Sports Rugby League commentator John Gibbs unfortunately has been diagnosed with cancer. He did make the announcement on the ABC sports show on Sunday afternoon in the West Tigers and Parramatta match that he would be taking time off immediately to battle Hodgkin's lymphoma. He did say that he was going to kick cancer to the curb and beat the mongrel, and we do hope that he does do that and makes his way back to the airwaves of the ABC for the Rugby League, because he's been there. He's been a staple of that since the 80s. Back into the tunes we do go. Oasis, Don't Look Back in Anger, right here on the Morning Mix with Fifey Soir, 99.9 Sydney's West.

Ah, cheap wine, cold chisel. Never had cheap wine, and I've never had a 3-day growth. My hair on my chin took forever to grow, and now that it's there, I'm not getting rid of it. It's taken me, what is it, my 38? It's taken me 38 years to get the beard and the facial hair I've got. I shan't be shaving it and expecting them to come back in 3 days. Let's get ourselves to the 8 o'clock news. The school zones are about to switch on. Keita Alexander, Blu-ray right about now to get us to the 8 o'clock news. Morning Mix with Fifey Soir.

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2: 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But a few listeners, like Sue here. Hi, Sue.
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0: Good morning. I'm Sasha Ford.

0: The US president claims Iran has been given its last chance to secure a deal to end the war as Tehran denies suggestions it has returned to the negotiating table. Iranian officials claim they are strictly talking with Oman about opening a new maritime corridor in the Strait of Hormuz. After describing Tehran's leadership as unbelievably duplicitous, Donald Trump insisted talks are taking place.
1: When we talk, we say we're talking. If we're not talking, when you ask me, no, we're not talking, I'll say it. But we are talking right now, we're talking, and we're talking at the request of Iran, backed by Saudi Arabia, backed by UAE, and backed by Qatar in particular, but others also.
0: Early childhood educators are raising concerns about a lack of extra support for children with additional needs. 9 in 10 of those surveyed by the United Workers Union say they don't have time to properly support those in their care. A government minister is questioning Pauline Hanson's decision to bar certain media outlets from One Nation events. The ABC, The Age and The Guardian were denied entry to yesterday's announcement of 8 One Nation candidates for the Victorian state election in November. Amanda Rishworth says answering questions from the media is part of being a politician.
2: She says often she has nothing to hide. As a politician, you have to turn up and answer questions. And so by saying you've got nothing to hide, I don't know why she would want to bar ABC, The Age, the Guardian. I'm not sure who was left at her press conference.
0: 2 people have been killed and a 12-year-old is fighting for life after 2 cars collided near Shark Bay in Western Australia. One of the cars was towing a caravan which rolled. A critically injured child and a surviving adult who was in a stable condition was airlifted to Perth for medical treatment. There's an urgent call for 12,000 Australians to donate blood. Supplies of blood types O positive, O negative and A positive are low. Lifeblood spokesperson Anya Tandon says regular donors have been cancelling due to winter illness.
3: We know that winter illnesses are impacting the number of people coming in, with almost 40% of Australians reporting cold and flu-like symptoms, which means that they can't donate at that time.
0: Also making news, a 15-year-old boy has been charged, accused of stabbing another teenager at a Central Coast shopping centre in New South Wales. Checking sport, Matt King will this morning be unveiled as the new coach of the New South Wales Origin side. He'll take over from Laurie Daly, who he served as senior assistant for during the Blues' last 2 campaigns. The Wallabies are bracing for familiar faces when they take on Japan this Saturday. Up to 5 Australian players could line up under the Eddie Jones coach side in Osaka. And Serena and Venus Williams have been given a wildcard entry for women's doubles at the Cincinnati Open. That's the latest. I'm Sasha Foote.
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6: Morning mix with Fifey, Swa 99.9, Tuesday 4th of August 2026. Just after 8 a.m, school zones are now in force, slowing down to 40 kilometres an hour. We are chasing 19 degrees to be the maximum today. We're going to have a nice sunshiny kind of day, like winds are about. It's pumped up to 7 degrees outside right about now. I would suggest the studio is feeling like 17 degrees. It is toasty in here this morning. Music-wise, let's get ourselves into some Nickelback. News-wise, in this half an hour, tolls on Sydney roads are set to be reduced from July 1, 2027. Hurrah, hurrah. However, 2 major toll roads didn't budge and another 2 will only happen if expansions are agreed to. More on that here on the Morning Mix with Fifey Swa 99.9, Sydney's West. Feeling way too damn good. Nickelback right now.

Just Might, Bruno Mars. Morning Mix with Five Feet Soir, 99.9 Sydney's West. Now, stuff that we like to hear is prices coming down, and toll prices will be lowered on Sydney motorways that include the Lane Cove Tunnel, M2, Cross City Tunnel, M4, M5, M7. However, West Connects and the North Connects will not be included in those reductions. And these reductions will only happen if the current New South Wales Mins government is re-elected in March of next year. That's right, guys. Get ready for it. We have ourselves an election coming up in March of next year for our state. And that means that all the policy promises in the land are going to drop from both sides of politics in the state. So be ready for it. This one here is only going to happen if the Mins government gets back in. But at the same time, whilst car prices are getting dropped up to, you know, 20-odd percent across certain toll roads, the M2 and the M7 price reduction will only happen if the government foots $850 million to widening the M2 and the M7 from Richmond Road right through to the M2. That's the only way that the price reduction on the tolls on the M2 and the M7 will come down. At the same time, though, whilst the cars are getting money in their back pocket, the motorbikes are getting a 50% reduction across the board. And trucks, all the trucks, are they getting looked after? No. Truck drivers and truck companies will get slugged 3.15% more. So what does that mean? They're shaking your hand with the right hand, saying you are going to get cheaper toll roads. However, because the trucks are getting screwed over and punched in the backside, where's that 3.15% going to go? That's going to go on the good old price in the shop. So your food prices and prices in the shops will go up a little bit to match the toll rise for the trucks, which means the money you're making and you're saving over in the right hand is now going to be spent in the left hand. Don't you love a bit of politics? Can we just have it straighty 180? We're going to save you this, and trucks, you're not going to move anywhere. You stay where you are so that our cost of living expenses stay exactly where they are. So just moving a bit of money from one side of the cost of living to the other. Oh, don't you love politics? Back into the music we do go. The Weeknd, Can't Feel My Face. Yeah, I can't because I just punched it. The stupid governments. Morning Mix with Five Feet Soir, 99.9 Sydney's West.

0: Justin Bieber, Ghost, Morning Mix with Fifey, Soir 99.9, Sydney's West. Have you brought your tickets to the Soir Trivia Night yet? Well, look, I wouldn't be sleeping on it. It is almost sold out. I'm not lying. We are down to our final number of tickets. If you do want to be a part of this trivia night, head to the website soir999.com.au or to our socials. Click the link and buy your tickets today. Don't miss out. It's going to be a great night. Some great trivia questions. I'm putting them together now as we speak. Oh, there are going to be some good ones there. Some there where you'll be like, aha, I've never heard of it. And other ones will be like, I've got that. But remember, if you're coming, don't yell it out because then you'll give it to everyone else in the room. Let's go grab the news and the sport right here on the Morning Mix with Fifey Soir, 99.9 Sydney's West.
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4: Good morning, I'm Sasha Foote. The US president claims Iran has been given its last chance to secure a deal to end the war as Tehran denies suggestions it has returned to the negotiating table. Iranian officials claim they are strictly talking with Oman about opening a new maritime corridor in the Strait of Hormuz. After describing Tehran's leadership as unbelievably duplicitous, Donald Trump insisted talks are taking place.
5: When we talk, we say we're talking. If we're not talking, when you ask me, no, we're not talking. I'll say it, but we are talking right now. We're talking, and we're talking at the request of Iran, backed by Saudi Arabia, backed by UAE, and backed by Qatar in particular, but others also.
4: Early childhood educators are raising concerns about a lack of extra support for children with additional needs. 9 in 10 of those surveyed by the United Workers Union say they don't have time to properly support those in their care. A government minister is questioning Pauline Hanson's decision to bar certain media outlets from One Nation events. The ABC, The Age and The Guardian were denied entry to yesterday's announcement of 8 One Nation candidates for the Victorian state election in November. Amanda Rishworth says answering questions from the media is part of being a politician.
6: She says often she has nothing to hide. As a politician, you have to turn up and answer questions. And so by saying you've got nothing to hide, I don't know why she would want to bar ABC, The Age, the Guardian. I'm not sure who was left at her press conference.
4: 2 people have been killed and a 12-year-old is fighting for life after 2 cars collided near Shark Bay in Western Australia. One of the cars was towing a caravan which rolled. A critically injured child and a surviving adult who was in a stable condition was airlifted to Perth for medical treatment. There's an urgent call for 12,000 Australians to donate blood. Supplies of blood types O positive, O negative and A positive are low. Lifeblood spokesperson Anya Tandon says regular donors have been cancelling due to winter illness.
7: We know that winter illnesses are impacting the number of people coming in, with almost 40% of Australians reporting cold and flu-like symptoms, which means that they can't donate at that time.
4: Also making news, a 15-year-old boy has been charged, accused of stabbing another teenager at a Central Coast shopping centre in New South Wales.
1: Soir Sport.
4: Checking sport, Matt King will this morning be unveiled as the new coach of the New South Wales Origin side. He'll take over from Laurie Daly, who he served as senior assistant for during the Blues' last 2 campaigns. The Wallabies are bracing for familiar faces when they take on Japan this Saturday. Up to 5 Australian players could line up under the Eddie Jones coach side in Osaka. And Serena and Venus Williams have been given a wildcard entry for women's doubles at the Cincinnati Open. That's the latest. I'm Sasha Foote.
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8: Soir 99.9 weather.
0: A last look at the weather today. 19 degrees going to be the top. A sunny day will be greeting us. Light winds about 7 degrees is what it is outside right about now. Your Wednesday is going to be sunshine and 19. Thursday is going to be just about the same, just 18 degrees. Let's get ourselves into the tunes. Run to the Water live. Coming up this afternoon, I'm going to let you know what's on SWA tonight, but also I want to let you know school zones are in effect for another hour. Slow on down. 1 minute for 5 feet. 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The difference is the music.

I Knew It, I Knew You, Taylor Swift, right here on the Morning Mix with Fife Swire, 99.9 Sydney's West. What's coming up on Swire today? We've got some great tunes in the next hour. I can let you know that the next hour after I get off here, we'll be having some Bon Jovi kicking us off, some Chris Isaak will be featuring, as well as some Becky Hill and Guns N' Roses. Still got plenty more to go in this half an hour, so don't you be going anywhere. From 4 p.m, Lyndon will be in to drive you home. Yes, our Energizer Bunny is back on deck and is revitalized after her little bit of R&R. What will she be speaking about today? I don't know. You're going to have to tune in from 4 p.m. From 6 p.m. is where Something for Everyone starts. That's right. We've got Grooving Through the Decades with Malamar from 6 to 7. Before the flag drops, brand new motorsports show right here on Swire. Yeah, join drivers Peter Rodwell, Luke Blattman and Kevin McAuliffe as they dissect all things grassroots motorsport. I know there was a big event over in WA they may be touching on briefly, but there was a lot of racing happening locally in the grassroots level. So tune in from 7 p.m. for that. 8 p.m. will be On the Mic with Mike. 9 p.m. Conversations That Matter with Matty Newcomb. Back into the tunes we do go. How about this one? Zed, Maren Morrison Gray, The Middle, Morning Mix with Fifey Swire.

Stupid Love, Lady Gaga, Morning Mix with Five for Your Soir, 99.9 Sydney's West. Look, it has come to the end of the Morning Mix for another day. I will need to be getting out of the studio right about now. The computer screen in front of me is going, hurry up, get out, you finished up. And that's just what I'm going to do. I'm going to finish up right now. It's been a good morning. The World Dog Surfing Championships were run and done over the weekend. The surf was a bit rough, but we did have ourselves a winner. And the winner was none other than Rip and Rosie. Yes, picked up the large and extra large dog victory, as well as the Spirit of Surfing Award. Well done. Might have to get myself over there next year. I'm getting excited. I can't even get the words out talking about the World Dog Surfing Championships. We might have to have one over here in Australia. What do you reckon? Get us out the door right now. We'll be some fooies. Yeah, ever long. Right here on the Morning Mix. I'll be back from 6 a.m. tomorrow. I hope you can join me at some stage. It is Wednesday tomorrow, hump day. Dad jokes will be plenty. And I'll also let you know who's filling in for me on Friday, because I'll be off going to Melbourne to race. Until then, you stay safe. Bye-bye.

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3: Hello, I'm Sasha Foote. The first mass mortality event from the H5 bird flu strain has been confirmed off South Australia, with experts warning it's just the tip of the iceberg. There are now 78 confirmed cases of the virus across the country. Infectious diseases expert Dr. Paul Griffin says there's likely many more already infected.
4: That mass mortality event detected yesterday is an indication of that, and we know that this will continue to spread. But importantly, we haven't seen any detections in poultry or other animals, and we're exceptionally well prepared to continue to manage this as it does progress.
3: The federal government is playing down concerns first home buyers are being put at risk by the cooling housing market. The opposition has released analysis which suggests more than 34,000 people are at risk of falling into negative equity. Experts warn there is more house price pain on the horizon, but are assuring owners the falls won't last. KPMG modelling shows Sydney can expect declines for the remainder of the year, finishing about 4% down on average. Brendan Rean says interest rate rises, tax changes in the budget and reduced migration are weighing on the market in the short term.
5: We expect the market's going to be flat in Sydney in 2027, virtually limited growth. So Sydney's going to take a little bit more time to recover.
3: Iran says it's in talks with Oman to establish a safe route for vessels through the Strait of Hormuz. Tehran maintains it's not holding talks with the United States despite claims from President Donald Trump. Mr. Trump has taken to social media to describe the Iranian leadership is unbelievably duplicitous. Researchers have discovered how breast milk is supporting infant immunity. A study has found a protein called osteopontin supports the immune cell development in a baby's liver and lungs. QIMR Berghofer Professor Simon Pipp says it works to protect them against deadly respiratory infections.
6: The osteopontin promotes the immune system in the baby, and that it does this by affecting the baby's microbiome. When the baby's microbiome in the gut changes, this leads to the production of metabolites that act like hormones and affect other cells in the body to promote the baby's immune system.
3: Also making news, a 17-year-old boy has been charged after another teen was found with head wounds at home in North Queensland. And the New South Wales government is spending $120 million over the next 4 years to upgrade the Sydney Opera House.
0: SWA Sport.
3: Checking sport, the next coach of the New South Wales State of Origin side will be named next hour following Laurie Daly's decision to step away. Senior assistant Matt King will be named the new boss after serving as senior assistant over the past 2 years. Batter Josh Inglis has suffered from a back spasm ahead of Australia's first test against Bangladesh in Darwin next week. And in AFL, Hawthorn coach Sam Mitchell has signed a 3-year contract extension, keeping him at the Hawks until the end of 2030. That's the latest. I'm Sasha Foote.
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